morning. My name is Brooke, and I'm from Davie County. I'd like to just give a big, huge shout-out to Mackenzie Bruno Mars, 107.5 KZL.

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A week from tonight, we are back to the party two more times this season with the Greensboro Grasshoppers. 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

107.5 KZL's Spider-Man, Brand New Day. It's only been out a week now, and it's already gone over $1 billion globally, and it's already become the highest grossing film of this year.

0: 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You're going to take Halsey, you say?
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107.5 KZL, the forecast is hooked up by Duderman Law Group. We stay muggy all the way through the weekend. Tonight, looks like a few showers could happen after midnight, down to 72. Then tomorrow, a few thunder showers early in the morning, mainly, about a 30% chance, and up to 88 later on for Friday.

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2: 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Why?
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2: 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Wow. 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
1: No, yeah, that was bad. 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Ashley Preston, Lisa Rimmert, and Mandy McKelvey. 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
1: Katie, I got a joke for you.
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2: 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Wow. 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It should come with some sort of warning label.
1: No, yeah, that was bad. 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Ashley Preston, Lisa Rimmert, and Mandy McKelvey. 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

Well, the James Bond director, Amy Pascal, says there's going to be a new James Bond actor to be cast, and we'll find out before the end of the year. 107.5 KZL.

1075 KZL. So I guess you're going to start seeing Disney clips on TikTok now. It was prohibited before, but now they have a new deal where you can use them on there. Here's Martin Garrix and Ed Sheeran. Stay.

0: 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New Jared and Katie backpacks in stock now while they last.
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It's Jared and Katie's Three Girls, One Mic Comedy Night. Not three mics, one girl. It's a whole different deal. It's coming to the Carolina Theater on September 25th. We want you to be there. 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

If you haven't seen Ariana Grande's video for Petal, you might not know what I'm talking about, but she says she loves it, despite the controversy, loves it with her entire heart. 107.5 KZL.

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Sarah, she's on her way to Wilmington for a girls' weekend at the beach. I'll see you back tomorrow night. Here's Teddy Swims with Mr. Know-It-All, 107.5 KZL Trending.

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1: What do you call a fake noodle?
2: 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What do you call a fake noodle?
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1: 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That's Friday, September 25th at the Carolina Theater in Greensboro. 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
1: What do you call a fake noodle?
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1: An impasta.
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1: Katie, I got a joke for you.
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1: Because they don't have the guts.
2: Oh. Wow. That is so bad, it should come with some sort of warning label.
1: No, yeah, that was bad. That's why you need to come see the pros. Ashley Preston, Lisa Rimmert, and Mandy McKelvey. 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A night of hilarious stand-up comedy.
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3: Jason Goodman is saying he has to do this. He's already done it.
4: Had to.
3: Mm-hmm. Involves a major life change for his college-age son, Landon.
5: Mm.
3: There's a lot of I have to. I remember one time Jason's like, I had to stay at this place in Charlotte that was $1,000 for the week. And I'm like, no, you didn't.
4: Mm-mm. No, you
3: didn't. Well, it's a concert and it was really convenient. You didn't have to.
4: Nope.
3: You wanted to. There's a
5: when
3: big difference.
5: It comes to that, I can see. But when it comes to family stuff, I feel like I had to pay Landon's ticket for the attorney because he would go to jail or have a big problem.
6: I don't disagree. I think you're at the point now because of your actions and decisions, you have to.
5: Okay, Matt.
3: Yeah. Matt's on you today.
6: I just thought you didn't set the standard early enough. You can't put your foot down now.
5: Well, I had to pay for his gas, or he wouldn't be able to go anywhere.
4: Yeah. You mean to Wilmington?
6: Which would have been a blessing
3: to see his girlfriend.
4: Wilmington to see his girlfriend.
6: Heaven forbid you teach him a lesson.
5: He was trying to go to work, Matt, and that's where
4: he was going to Wilmington.
5: Well, yeah, he did have a fake job in college. That was depressing. Yeah.
6: So he needed gas for his fake job.
4: Mm-hmm.
5: Yeah, well, I didn't know it was a fake job at the time.
3: Mm-hmm. They need to reboot Mr. Belvedere, and Matt can be Mr. Belvedere,
4: yes!
3: But like lays down the law as your like in-house male nanny.
6: Listen, man, my son wants a $5 app, and he has to do a specific chore for a month and a half to get it.
3: Wow.
4: Oh, that is.
6: Yeah, it's not a non-negotiable.
3: All right, you need to come to my house. I need help, too.
4: Yeah, and then can you make a stop at mine, too? Because I got a few rules that need to be laid down.
3: That's fine. I know you just got an app, too. 2 seconds ago. Here's another one. All right, Jason. It's family.
4: Well, like,
5: again, he couldn't go to work without a tire, so I had to buy a tire or a battery or something like that.
3: He's running bald, driving to Wilmington to see his girlfriend.
5: That is true.
4: In the middle of the night.
3: The gas in the car that you bought him.
4: Uh-huh.
3: And the insurance you pay for.
5: And I started noticing he's working a whole lot, but he still doesn't have a lot of money. Nothing. He's always asking for money. Oh, and he works right now for vacation. He's working.
4: Dude, the pizza.
5: He makes money there.
3: Mm-hmm. Yeah.
5: Even though when we went on a vacation, he scammed me out of a vape.
4: That's a different day.
5: I'm like, can you go get me one? He's like, no. I said, I'll give you $10. It's right down the street. He goes, no, that's not enough. I'm like,
4: on a vacation you paid for.
3: Right.
5: Yeah, that's
4: and
5: true.
4: Brought his girlfriend too.
3: And paid for his girlfriend.
4: Yes.
5: I forgot about that.
3: Okay. He had to, guys. He had to.
5: Well, what is he going to? I'm not going to bring my son on vacation.
3: He's going to bring his girlfriend.
4: The fact that he told you no, I'm not going to go do that, and he needed money.
6: Yeah, Dr. Frankenstein, you've created the monster.
4: You have.
5: Literally, it was 5 minutes down the street.
3: I know.
5: He said no.
3: Car you bought him.
5: Yeah.
3: Get in the car I bought you, I'm paying for, and go get me a vape.
4: On the vacation that we're currently on that I'm also paying for.
3: Yeah, exactly. Daddy is tweaking. Give me the vape.
6: The food that's in the fridge, was it communal or did you pay for that?
5: No, I spent $1,000 at Costco.
3: Boom.
4: Wow.
5: I had to for all those people.
6: Had to.
5: And then he was driving separately.
4: Had to.
3: It's going to be on your tombstone.
6: Had to.
5: He had to drive separately because he couldn't be there on time with the other car that I bought him. Because he didn't have a car to go anywhere, so he shouldn't have sold the first car in the first place, but whatever.
4: Okay.
5: So I give him $20 to go, and then he's like, I'm like, get the ice version. I only want ice. I want the sour apple ice. And he comes back with, he doesn't come back. He said, I already bought this bubblegum flavor. I said, is it ice? He goes, no. I'm like, well, return it and get the sour apple.
4: This is the weirdest conversation of all time. By ice, also, does that mean menthol?
5: It's mixed with the flavor of in menthol. You can't taste it. It's just you feel it.
4: Feel
5: right?
4: The menthol. Oh, okay. I was like, what is this ice business?
5: So he's like, all right, I'm going back in the store to return it. He's like, he won't return it, but he'll give me a discount. I'm like, so wait a minute. You got this stupid vape that he's not returning. Now I got to fork out more money for a new vape. So I'm like, fine. I said, how much is it? He's like, $35. I send him another $35. And then he comes home and he gives me the vape, but I notice he has the bubblegum vape.
3: Yeah.
5: So I'm like,
3: he played you.
5: I paid for both vapes, basically.
3: Yeah.
5: So that was a play.
4: You did.
3: Yeah.
5: Anyways, what ended up happening was he has a girlfriend and they're pretty serious. You know what I'm saying? And that concerns me a little bit because it's his first serious girlfriend. Uh-oh, he's probably texting me to shut up.
4: My.
3: Okay. He's awake?
5: No, it wasn't him.
3: Oh, yeah.
4: Don't be silly. Come on. It's not 1:30 in the afternoon.
3: Come on. No. It's crazy. College kid up at 8.
6: You're in the clear.
5: So his girlfriend goes to UNC Wilmington. He goes to UNC Charlotte, and he just finished up his first year.
4: Mm-hmm.
5: And he all of a sudden says, I'm really thinking I need to go to UNC Wilmington.
3: Uh-oh.
5: I'm like, Why is that? He's like, well, I heard the classroom's a little smaller. It's a better environment for me.
4: Sure.
3: Just having his girlfriend goes there.
4: Yeah. Of all the colleges.
3: Because that's what every college kid's worried about is a small classroom size.
4: Yeah. It's just like one-on-one, you know?
6: Did you drop that white person I wasn't born yesterday on him? Yeah. Did you let him play you?
5: Yeah. I started thinking it had something to do with his girlfriend. So anyways, he applies to Wilmington. He gets into Wilmington.
4: Well, that's good.
5: And I said to him, where are you going to live? Did you sign up for the dorms or something? Well, they said they don't really want you to go second year at the dorms.
4: Oh.
5: So I'm like, but you're going there in 3 weeks. You have no place to live.
4: Mm-hmm.
5: He's like, well, I'm on it. Still nothing. He's late. Procrastinating. Like, Landon, where are you going to live? So he finds, I said, go to off-campus housing, because off-campus housing, like, they automatically put four people into an apartment. You each have your own bedroom, mm-hmm. and you're only responsible for your share that you pay per month. Right?
4: Mm-hmm.
5: He says, found a place.
4: Oh.
5: And I'm like, okay. And I'm looking at it, and it's like a resort style pool, gym.
4: Mm-hmm. I right. see.
5: Gym and
3: marble, granite countertops. Mm-hmm.
5: Yeah, it looks like High Point University's campus, basically.
4: Yeah. So this is like the lifestyle that he's used to.
3: Right.
6: Yeah. I mean, feels like home.
4: Yeah.
5: So I'm looking at the price, and the price is double than if he had roommates. I'm like, I had roommates all through my college. Why are you getting a single apartment? He's like, well, I can't really find anything else. And then I look, and I'm like, well, there's this. Oh, my gosh, it's terrible. I can't do that. I'm going to be do poorly in school. I can't concentrate.
4: Wow. He's pulling all the cards.
3: Because of the roommates?
5: Yes.
6: He's so full of crap.
3: Yeah.
5: So anyways, it turns out to be double the price. And the only way you could take out a fund is the allotment that the school gives you for room and board, the total allotment by law with the taxes, mm-hmm. which is $16,500 at that college. Meaning you can take out $16,500, which seems excessive for room and board. It was a lot less.
4: Mm-hmm. Sure.
5: Meanwhile, his girlfriend lives in Wilmington. North Carolina schools are cheap, $7,000 just for tuition. Where I'm from, $20,000 in-state tuition. That's it, without room and board. Insane. So it's a pretty good deal.
4: Mm-hmm.
5: So I'm thinking to myself, he wants to go there because of his girlfriend. He's serious about it. I mean, they're together nonstop.
4: Has he copped to that at this point, or is he still trying to play you?
5: No, he's serious about her.
4: No.
3: Is he copying to that? That's the reason he's going to Wilmington.
5: No.
4: So you know.
5: Oh, to Wilmington,
6: yes. We all know it is.
4: Yeah.
5: To Wilmington, yes. This new apartment, no.
4: Okay.
5: And I'm starting to think to myself, well, she lives in Wilmington. He wants his apartment single so she can stay over there all the time. And it's like their apartment.
4: Mm-hmm.
5: So I'm like, okay, I feel like I'm paying for both of them to live on campus.
6: Yeah, mm-hmm. you're paying for both the room and boards.
4: Yeah, by the way, you're not feeling like that. You actually are.
5: Right.
4: Yeah. It is.
5: Right.
4: That is a fact.
6: And
4: this point,
6: you're going to be paying for both their vapes.
5: Yeah.
4: Both their Lululemon.
3: No. And then
5: absolutely not.
3: And the eventual child care when they have a baby.
4: Well.
5: And yeah. I've been going back and forth. I'm like, Carol, back up. And she's like, yes, he shouldn't be living there. Blah, blah, blah. Because the allotment, which is $16,500 for room and board, is now cost just for his apartment. I'm like, but you don't have the meal plan thing. You need the meal plan. I feel like you're not going to eat. He says to me, no. I'm going to work there. I'm going to find a job, and I'll pay for my own food. I'm like, he's like, in fact, I'm going to start giving you some money now. Why? I didn't get that yet, actually.
4: He's going to pay you?
5: Because he knows he can't control himself in spending, so I would just fork him the money. Because I said no to this apartment because I'm like, man, it's not a good deal. My dad has a fund to pay, and it's all free. You have all the food and everything. I was like, no, I need this apartment. So I said, okay, and it was $16,800 for an off-campus apartment.
3: For 1 year?
5: For the year.
3: Ooh.
5: And I think...
4: what is the rent? I'm bad at math.
3: It's over $1,000 a month.
5: No, it's $1,500 a month, and that does not include food.
4: Right,
5: at all.
4: To live there.
5: And yeah. He's like, don't worry, Dad, I'm going to be doing my own cooking and grocery shopping.
3: No, he ain't.
5: No. Literally,
3: I thought he wants to do well in school. Now he's going to get a job,
4: uh-huh.
3: and cook full time, you know, or uh-huh. cook all the stuff. Yeah. No.
5: Literally later that night, he didn't know how to make ramen.
4: Yeah. My 9-year-old son can make his own ramen.
5: Yeah. So I'm like, oh my mm-hmm. gosh, what did we do?
4: These are life skills, man. Mm-hmm.
5: Mm-hmm. I already put down the deposit and already put down the application fee. Mm-hmm. So now he's going to Wilmington. And he's getting this apartment for him and his girlfriend, basically.
4: Mm-hmm.
5: And that's where I'm at. It's too late, and I already had to because he basically couldn't find another one that was good enough.
4: No, I don't think he tried, Jason.
6: There's no way he tried.
4: I don't think
6: because you gave him options and he
3: I can't live there.
4: Yeah.
3: I mean, there's one with roommates and he said, I want to concentrate on school.
5: Well, to be fair, it has a gym. So
6: so now he doesn't have to pay for the gym membership that he had?
3: Here's some dumbbells.
5: Well, actually, now that I think of it, doesn't the school have a gym?
4: Yes.
6: Yeah.
3: It's free.
5: But when he explained everything, I gave in because there's one major reason why I said yes.
3: All right, we'll get to the reason why Jason Goodman said yes to his son's over-the-top, super-expensive luxury apartment.
4: He had to.
3: Because he had to with no roommates in college.
6: Hands are tied, guys.
4: Yeah.
3: That's next.
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17: 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I love playing against Katie at the pop quiz in the morning in my car. It really makes the commute go by really fast.
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0: All right, Jason Goodman was sharing how he had to pay for his son Landon's $16,000 a year apartment at UNC Wilmington when he was just at UNC Charlotte because he wants to go because of the smaller class sizes, aka his girlfriend lives in Wilmington and goes there.
1: And she'll be living in the apartment.
0: And she'll be living there.
1: It's a single apartment.
2: And we've gotten confirmation that he is currently enrolled in Wilmington.
1: Yes.
2: This is not just I just need an apartment in Wilmington.
3: That is a great point.
0: Good point.
3: Did he get the welcome letter?
1: Yes.
2: I mean, because he applied for transfer and all that stuff.
1: So he's definitely going there.
0: Okay.
1: You got to remember, though, to be fair, my dad had a fund saved for him, and it did very well. Mm-hmm. And he gets this. You only can spend out of the fund the total allotment from the schools, whether that's tuition or room and board, which is $16,500. So he chose to get this apartment that's so expensive that he can't get food. So he said he's going to work there. This time, not a fake job like Chick-fil-A. He's actually going to get a job. He promised me he's going to get a job to help pay. Because he's thinking, well, I'm going to give you the money for the food for the whole year so you can hold on to me and distribute to me because you know how I spend money. But when I did the math, it was only $150 a month for food. But he said he was going to do the grocery shopping and some cooking, which he doesn't know how to. Then he started saying, well, I can just get microwave meals. And
0: well, then also, if he had three roommates, then it would be... He could actually have the room and board package where you'd have food.
1: Mm-hmm. I mean, the food package. 100%. Yes. And I'm thinking $150 is not enough for food for the month.
0: No.
1: I mean, he stops at fast food all the time and everything else. He's going to need more. Well, I'll make that up when I have my job. I'm like, okay. I find this is why I came to the decision, because you guys think it's, and Katie rolls her eyes when I say that I had to do this.
3: Based on all of the evidence presented before me,
0: yes,
3: in a court of
0: law.
3: Our
0: eyes were rolling when you said that you did it. We're like, wait, what?
3: Because I rolled my eyes because you said I had to.
0: I had to. Mm-hmm. I had to do the most expensive apartment of all time.
1: I threatened if he didn't get a job that I would stop paying for his insurance and his phone, his car repairs, and any additional.
3: Before you continue, may I ask how many times you have threatened that in the past?
1: I have threatened in the past, but I had to do the other things because he had to get an attorney for his ticket. He had to get a tire he couldn't drive anymore, and he had to get a battery, and he had to get gas money.
3: And he had to have Lululemon, and he had to have coconut water. I mean, I get
1: that. That was his own money when he sold his first car.
3: Okay.
0: Back to our segment, the widest phrases of all time. Yeah. He had to get his coconut water
3: and his Lululemon. His first car that you paid for. That he had to sell, and you let him keep the $3,500 cash.
1: It was his birthday when he bought that one.
3: Okay, you didn't present that.
1: It's his 16th birthday,
0: so he gets to sell a car. Okay,
1: he got the car in his 16th.
0: I wish that I'm very glad I had the dad I had, but I wish I had a dad that was just
1: It's putting me in a lot of debt and trouble.
3: Mm-hmm.
1: And I mean, he convinces me to buy these things all the time. Even on vacation, we go into the little touristy store, and I'm like, oh, look at all these T-shirts, Len. You get one, it's $15-$20. He doesn't pick one out. Then he comes to me. He's like, Dad, what about this one? I'm like, how much is it? $65. I said, absolutely not.
3: Oh, put my foot down
1: absolutely
3: on that one.
1: Yeah. Mm-hmm. He goes outside and sits there on the sidewalk for a few minutes, and I feel bad for him.
3: Smoking the vape you bought him.
1: Yeah. That is correct.
2: Dragging his bubblegum vape.
1: Yeah.
3: On the vacation you're paying for.
2: Yeah. So only probably full based on the food you've paid for.
1: Yeah. Right. That's absolutely right.
3: Okay.
1: And then I'm like, I feel so bad. You know, he's on vacation.
3: Sad.
1: So I go and get the shirt, buy it for him, and I wanted to surprise him with it.
3: Uh-huh.
1: And I run out of the store like I stole it and threw it out. I'm like, run, run, run. And he goes flying down the road. Like, I really.
0: He's like, yeah, I do that too, Dad.
1: And
0: like,
1: I'm thinking, Landon, what the hell, dude? If you thought that was stolen, why wouldn't you say, I don't want anything to do with it? You just started dashing with the shirt.
2: Yeah.
1: So anyway, I got him the shirt. He was very happy I got him the shirt. Okay. This is the main reason why I said yes to the $16,500 apartment is because when I look at his transcript, because he did this special program when he was in high school for junior and senior year and got an associate's degree for free, there was no expense to do this. It's a great program. It's in Guilford County. If you ever have kids, make sure they sign up. It's a GTCC. You go there for 2 years, you get the high school credit, and you get all the credit from GTCC, and it transfers into any UNC school. He will be graduating this year.
0: That's crazy. At the end of the year.
1: He will be graduating.
3: Wow.
1: He went to school for 2 years and is going to get a bachelor's degree
3: in two years.
1: Which leaves enough money for Everly now to go to college with that fund.
3: Which means that after the end of this year when he graduates.
1: Correct.
3: There will, that's it. There's that's no it. More college experience. There's not, I mean, unless he yes. chooses to get a doctorate, but you don't, is
1: or
3: that
1: master.
3: His path?
1: No, no, master? I don't think that's so. We both know college is a waste of time for the most part.
3: That
1: but.
3: Is not true.
1: Well, you know how it is.
3: He did it in 2 years. He clearly is on the track to do something,
1: right.
3: You know?
1: Yeah. And then he gets a head start, 2 years head start. For jobs yeah. too from the college degree, you know. So I thought,
3: all right,
1: okay, well, there's going to be a ton of money left over for mm-hmm. Everly, and you know, she's only 10 or 9, and she's going to, by the time she turns 18, that account's going to be enough for her too.
3: Yeah.
0: So well, what was the account though for just him, or was there account for her too from your dad?
1: When I did the math, if you went to college for 4 years, that's what the account had enough into.
0: I got you.
1: So now I'm going to tell Everly to do the same program if mm-hmm. it's available, and there's enough money there for her. He did the 2 year. He's doing 2 years, so basically, he's not living the full college experience, though, because he's so into his girlfriend.
0: I'm worried
3: right,
0: about that.
3: I have told him,
1: I want to let you know, if you break up, I know I don't want to say that to you, but the odds are, just mathematically, that you won't stay together forever. I hope that you do, but the odds are, I said, mental pain and anguish sometimes is worse than physical pain. I've gone through it. It's horrible. Has everybody gone through physical pain when the
0: yes
3: and especially sucks. I don't know for sure, but this is like his first love,
1: major yeah
3: right, like first love, that in and of itself is the hardest.
0: What I'd worry about is that they break up this year,
1: yep, mm-hmm.
0: he stops doing his schoolwork,
1: yep, mm-hmm.
0: and he gets behind, and then he drops,
1: and he went out to school, and that's the only person he knows,
0: right,
3: yeah.
0: And then he feels isolated, and he wants to come home, then he yep. oh, I'm out a year, and then you're double. So that's the thing I would worry about the most. Nothing against this girl.
1: And UNC,
3: no, but it's statistically, it's, even yes. I'm on board with this one.
0: Unlikely for yeah. it to work out.
1: UNC Wilmington is much farther away. You know, it's hours away. So he's not just going to come home for the weekend and stuff like that.
0: Yeah.
1: He's going to have to travel. Oh, and the other thing is he does the Uber Eats thing.
3: Yeah.
1: And he put 35,000 miles on his car, or 40,000 in 1 year,
0: mm-hmm.
1: which is so high. It's so much wear and tear in the car. So I'm like, you got to find a different job there. So we'll see what happens.
3: Yeah.
1: But he does graduate in one
0: I mean,
1: more
0: that
1: year.
0: That does make it.
3: That changes some things for me.
0: Because if you led with that, it would probably been less judgmental, but still yeah. some. The thing I still don't like about it is that your dad did this for you guys, which is awesome. And then you're just like, well, we're not paying for it, so let's get the most expensive apartment.
1: But it's like still the same amount of money.
0: Yeah, but still, but you know, it doesn't have to be. It's kind of like that theory when sometimes like you get a gift card. I was married to somebody one time, and they got a gift card, and then they're like, well, and then they still spent the same amount on the gift and then used the gift card. It's like, no, we have a chance to save here.
3: Uh-huh.
0: But they're like, oh, it's not our money.
1: But he wouldn't be saving because...
0: Yeah, he would. He had four roommates.
1: No,
0: four
1: he would get the meal plan, which would still allocate $16,500.
0: But somebody's going to have to pay for the food. I guess your dad's not paying
1: for it. No, he's saying he's going to get a real job.
0: Yeah.
3: And with the fund... And I don't know the idea behind it, but I imagine that your dad has put the money into the college fund and is like, this is for you.
1: It's yeah, so, it's like, for Lana's college
3: right.
1: expenses.
3: Like, you're not going to say, oh, we had $72 left. Let me just send it back to my dad, right?
1: You can't because yeah. it has to be now used for college expenses. It's basically a fund that's tax-free mm-hmm. that multiplies.
0: That's really nice that he has that. It's a luxury getting out of college mm-hmm. debt-free.
3: For yep. sure.
0: Oh, my gosh.
3: Yeah, it changes it for me. I hadn't thought about that part. Jared, I guess I just thought, like, if he's giving the gift, mm-hmm. so to speak, of college, that it was like, use it however it, your mm-hmm. college experience looks. But for me, it changes it because after this, technically, he will be done.
1: Yeah.
3: That will be the end of it. I do, in a weird way, mourn for him the fact that he hasn't had
1: correct.
3: Like the real college experience.
1: So all right. 4 years, like, being a freshman,
3: yeah.
1: all that
3: and,
1: stuff.
3: And the friends that you make while living in the dorms, and then you carry over. I didn't know that they have this idea that maybe you shouldn't be living in, because I went to Appalachian and lived in the dorms for 2 years. I didn't know they...
1: Well, Wilmington apparently is overloaded.
3: Yeah.
1: That's the issue. And he hated the dorm. So when we paid for the dorm last year, he never was there. He was always staying at his friend's house.
3: Oh,
1: he hated it.
3: Yeah. I don't know. To me, the dorm experience, it wasn't the greatest, but it was the greatest.
0: Yeah,
3: because
0: yeah.
3: I still have my best girlfriends that I met just totally randomly on the same floor as my neighbors. But I don't know.
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0: What do you call a fake noodle?
3: I don't know, Jared. 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
0: An impasta.
3: My gosh. Okay, I just think those kinds of jokes should be outlawed.
0: That's why you need to come see the pros, Ashley Preston, Lisa Rimmard, and Mandy McKelvey with Jared and Katie's Three Girls, One Mic Comedy Night. 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

0: All right, Jason Goodman was sharing how he had to, pay for his son Landon's $16,000 a year apartment. We had President Trump on the phone.
1: What? He heard?
0: Yeah. Good morning.
2: Good morning, Jared and Katie. Jason, I'm going to need you to send me Landon's phone number very quickly. I think I've got a place for him right here in my cabinet. What a great negotiator this guy is.
1: Oh, God.
0: Yeah. Making,
2: he gets you to buy him something, and then he sells it, and he keeps the money. What a great deal. I'm a great deal maker, but Landon could potentially have me beat, let's be honest.
0: Wow. That's a big deal. Yeah. This is pretty impressive that he has his dad pay for stuff, then he sells it for a profit.
3: Yeah, that's a good point, though. He must be a good negotiator.
0: He is.
1: It seems like it. Yeah.
0: You know how some men, and I am this way, have been for sure, like a simp for women?
1: Yes.
0: Jason is a simp for his kids.
1: Yes.
3: Well, they're my kids.
0: No, I mean, like, we're, no matter, you just spoil the crap out of them.
3: Apparently, he's not that spoiled.
0: Oh, my God. According to who?
1: Excuse me?
3: According to all his friends have.
0: Okay. Oh, that's the game they play.
1: We even have President Trump on the phone who, heard this segment and wanted him to be in his cabinet. He's so good at negotiating. President Trump, do you think that Jason's son, Landon, is spoiled?
2: Absolutely, and that's what I love about him the most. What I'm saying is, yes, he is a great negotiator because clearly we've seen Jason Goodman's voting record. We know this man cannot be manipulated. He's always six steps ahead. So clearly if someone's going to pull something over Jason, they must be pretty freaking good. Let's just be honest here. So Landon, I've got a seat warm for you. I'll keep the McDonald's and the Diet Cokes ready.
1: It's coconut water, President Trump. He only drinks coconut water.
0: Is that a deal breaker?
2: No, he can have whatever he wants as long as he negotiates it. I'm sure he could negotiate me to drink coconut water. He sounds so professional and very manipulating. It kind of gets me aroused a little bit.
1: I don't want to talk to you.
0: All right, President Trump, anything else?
2: Speaking of arousal, you want to talk about my erections? They're the best.
0: Are they really? Wow.
2: Most medical professionals will tell you, most people half my age can't get the erections that I get. But I will tell you, I'm a miracle in modern medicine. I'm doing it. No medications. Can you believe that? I'm doing it all natural, as the French say. Katie, you know all about French people.
0: Yeah. Yeah, she likes the French bistros and for brunch. And is it, I don't want to ask this, but is it, does the carpet match the drapes?
2: Absolutely. Just like the hair on my head is completely normal. Very normal haircut.
1: Does it look
3: like your
1: upstairs the way it looked, like downstairs the way it looks upstairs?
2: I spend absolutely just as much time combing and preparing the downstairs, making sure that there are no bald spots available. It looks great. It looks tremendous.
1: I got a visual. It's like a troll doll on the bottom.
0: Yeah,
1: oh, my God.
2: Here, I'll send you a picture. You'll appreciate it.
1: No.
0: It's a T-pick instead of a D-pick. It's a Trump pick. Okay, well, does Melania like it?
2: Absolutely. She's never seen anything like it. She can't contain her excitement. Sometimes she's so excited, she runs from the room. Can you believe that?
0: She runs from the room. She doesn't even know what to do. She gets confused.
2: She can't even handle it. She just runs away screaming in pure joy, I'm imagining.
0: All right, President Trump, appreciate it.
2: Good luck to Landon and his girlfriend, who I'm sure they'll be engaged by a ring that Jason has purchased within the next 3 to 5 years.
0: Absolutely. All right, President Trump. All right, well, yeah.
1: I think
0: you know, with the savings, because he's graduating in 2 years, is pretty remarkable. That's awesome.
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1: You ever get the feeling in your relationships that maybe people are saying all the right things, but deep down inside, they really are enjoying watching you struggle?
2: Yeah, I feel that all the time. And it's most people I work with.
3: Yeah, yeah. I think Katie's the one that I feel the most about.
1: No. This is not. This is just in general.
3: But for me, it is.
1: Never apologizing is one of the biggest signs that people are not rooting for you. Me?
3: You never say sorry.
1: That's not true. Ever. I have apologized when I mean
2: it. Which I think in 18 years has been like 2 times.
1: Yep. Well, that's when I meant it.
3: I don't think you've ever apologized to me in
1: have
3: the history.
1: Have you ever apologized to me?
2: Who, me?
3: Oh, Jason. I think I have.
1: I don't think so.
3: I say my bad.
1: That's not the same.
3: Pretty close.
1: No, that's not the same. That's not apologizing. Yeah. Is that apologizing in your book if he's like, my bad?
4: No, it's very dismissive.
1: Yeah.
4: Yeah.
1: I think it's just kind of like, I'll just take it.
2: Yeah.
1: You know?
2: It's his, I think his way of apologizing, but it's not a normal apology.
1: Yeah. It's not a normal apology.
2: My bus.
1: And I do apologize when I mean it. I apologize to Ben a lot. Because, you know, like
2: But you think in 18 years you haven't had more than 2 missteps?
1: No, not with you.
2: Oh, my gosh.
1: Not with Jared.
2: That's BS.
1: Nope, not with Jared.
2: I've apologized probably 18 times this month.
1: Yeah, but I also think you're an overuser of the apology.
3: Yeah, that's true.
1: I think you'll overuse it just to put it underneath
2: If I sense that your mood is off and I had something to do with it, I feel like I should apologize.
1: Well, sure. Yeah.
2: Yeah.
1: I think those are the times that I have apologized to you is when it's like,
2: oh, my mood's been off more than twice in 18 years.
1: Okay, well, that's not my fault.
2: It's not my fault either when yours is off.
1: It's not my fault.
2: Am I crazy?
1: No, but
2: right
1: you're
2: now?
1: Saying that if you had something to do with it.
2: Yeah, like
1: if
2: you
1: I
2: said
1: feel
2: something.
1: Like I had something to do with your mood being off, I would apologize, but it ain't my doing.
3: You make people's moods off all the time.
1: No, I don't. No, I don't.
2: How many times did you apologize to Hugs?
1: Zero?
2: And you were pretty rough on him towards the end.
1: I mean,
2: which,
1: I guess.
2: Not saying he didn't deserve it.
1: We all were not forget.
2: I didn't say I wasn't.
1: I
2: didn't say I wasn't.
1: If anybody's who's the hardest on him at this point, it's Matt.
4: Yeah.
1: Matt openly is like, don't come in this building.
4: I absolutely was. Because like for y'all, it kind of stopped off the air. Like I doubled down off the air.
2: Yeah, you did.
4: Like I was meaner to him off the air than on the air.
1: And I was nicer to him off the air than I was on the air because it was all for jokes and giggles.
4: Mm-hmm.
1: And then off the air, I was nicer.
4: And it was funny because I would be mean. And he would like, ha, ha, ha, I think I'm joking. And I'm like, I'm not joking. And he would read that as, he's joking.
1: Yeah, he's joking.
3: And by the way, off the air, I don't think you were any nicer. You didn't even go to his, and this is, by the way, a coworker that was an intern type thing.
1: Yes.
3: You didn't even go to his wedding shower.
1: No, his baby shower. And that's
4: I didn't
1: because,
4: either.
1: Yeah, Matt didn't either.
3: But Matt doubles down. You said off the air, you were nicer to him.
1: I was. I also had I had plans. This is, you want to know, this is how it really went down. That I already had plans and I had already RSVP'd no. Then something changed at the last.

0: last minute and it was like, are you going to go? Well, no, I'm not. But I already sent a present. So it was like, that's what it was. You know what I mean?
1: To be clear, like, it wasn't like you had to have an invitation. It was just sitting down in his living room.
0: Well, no, it was. There was an invitation. It was like the whole thing.
1: Yeah, but it's not like all of a sudden, like, oh, we need an extra space. It was literally hanging in his living room and his deck.
0: Okay.
2: Well, I'm not saying we wanted to be there.
0: Yeah, whatever it turned out to be, it's not like I was just like, nope. I've literally had other plans
2: initially and,
0: they fell through, and then I had already sent a present. It was okay.
2: Yeah.
0: But it makes it the way we do. We make everything into a big deal, and it's like, oh, you were the meanest. That's really how it all went down.
3: No, man, because at least Katie gave him a present. I gave him nothing.
1: Really?
3: No.
0: He's doubling down now.
2: Yeah, Matt was the meanest off the air. I think he had to deal with him more.
3: Yes.
2: Yeah.
3: He actively made my job more difficult.
2: Okay, I can see that.
3: There's very few people in my life that I've worked with that continued to have a job that continued to cause more people to have to do more work.
2: Yeah. That's true. That's no fun.
0: Hugs we love. He doesn't even work here anymore.
2: And he left on his own accord.
0: Yeah, that's true.
2: Hugs, we love you, but man, that was some crazy times.
0: Somebody, I saw him post the other day. It was like, if anybody has any leads on.
3: I saw this.
0: What was it?
2: A vending machine.
3: He doesn't want the lead on the vending machine. He wants the lead on the location that needs a vending machine.
2: Right. I guess he's selling vending machines.
3: I guess he's sitting on a surplus of vending machines he's trying to find homes for.
0: It was just so random. I'm like, there's Hugs.
2: I opened my closet. I had an extra vending machine.
0: Right. And then finally, very quickly, one more sign that somebody might be enjoying your struggles. They cannot empathize with you at all. And empathy
1: that's a hard
0: is
1: one.
0: Feeling
2: right.
0: What it must feel like for the other person.
1: That's very difficult.
0: Putting yourself in their shoes.
2: Yeah.
0: Not just feeling sorry for, like, oh God, sorry that happened to you. And then you go along with your day. Empathizing is really imagining what it must feel like.
1: I'm a bad empathizer.
2: And also
3: yeah.
2: What? Whatever you just said.
3: You almost said emphasizer.
0: Whatever that is.
2: Yeah. Synthesizer.
1: Synthesizer.
3: Yeah. You would make a horrible instrument.
1: Yeah. Sometimes I'll look at what somebody's saying.
0: Mm-hmm.
1: A lot of times, Katie.
0: And I'll be like,
1: okay, I'm sorry that happened. But deep down inside, I'm like, what is the problem? Mm-hmm. I mean, just suck it up.
0: Jason cannot, no matter what it is, who it is, where it is, what it's about, until it happens to him, he does not care.
2: And then even when it does, even when it does happen to him, like a separation, I'm trying to explain. He's like, well, no, but this is different.
0: This is different.
2: Mm-hmm. Dude, I know.
0: Yeah.
2: I've been there.
0: Mm-hmm.
2: But I did tell Jason 10 different things. I said, you and Carol hook up again. The hell we will. Like, y'all just hook up. We'll never talk again. I'll never hold hands. We'll never kiss. Not that you didn't want to. You just said, it will
0: never
2: happen. No. I said, y'all get back together. No, we won't. I said, y'all will have at least a dating period. I don't know about actually getting, y'all will have a time where you're going to figure, no, we won't. And it happened a lot faster than I thought.
0: Yep.
2: And I only know it from experience.
0: Yeah.
2: I wouldn't, if I didn't have the experience, I wouldn't know that.
0: I mean, for my experiences with Jason, they're all work related, so they're not nearly as entertaining.
2: Yeah.
0: But every time I'm like, this son of a bitch does not understand, like, until it happens to you, you're just like, whatever.
2: Yeah,
0: and then when it happens to you, you're like, this is the biggest deal. Nobody has ever in the history of the world gone through this before. You cannot know. Mine is so much worse than yours.
2: Yeah, you're right.
3: That was a good impression.
0: Okay.
1: That's probably true. Yeah. I'll admit that.
2: Like, I remember I went through that exact same thing. You're like, it's like, yeah, but this one's different.
0: Yeah, but mine's more important.
2: It was just the other day, and not piling on. The other day.
1: Yeah. All right.
2: Katie was showing empathy to you. Oh, it's about something that with work or
0: with
2: something.
1: She did not show empathy.
0: Yes, no,
1: she was more like, I
0: told
1: you.
0: See, you don't even know what empathy is.
2: I know what it was.
1: You were like, I told you so. Yep, we've gone through this.
0: I did not say I told you so. I did not.
2: No, Katie was like, I've been through the exact same thing. You're like, no, but yours was different.
0: Yes.
2: And it was slightly
1: different. It was different.
2: Would have been better to be like, yeah, you have been through that too.
0: Yeah.
1: Because it was different.
0: It wasn't.
1: It could be the slightest thing. It's still different.
2: I know, but it kind of like.
0: I think it was different because it involved a different person. That was it.
2: Exact same situation.
1: Well, that's why I think, though, over time, you're talking about relationships that I will never. I almost agree, which I never agreed before, with a waiting period for divorce. I never agreed with that. I always used to say, why do we have to do this for so long? Why can't we? But actually, in fairness, it actually did keep us together, because if we just ran out and got divorced immediately, we'd probably be like, it's over with. Mm-hmm. It's done with. We're going our separate ways. But since time tends to heal a lot, not everything, but it does tend to heal a lot. Like you said, Jared, he goes, no, this time it's so bad. This time it's so bad. But after several months, well, was it so bad? And you start remembering all the good things.
2: Yeah.
0: You have good moments in that time, or
1: because
0: the reflection.
1: And immediately both people say, we've never had anything good.
2: Yeah, we did.
0: Mm-hmm.
2: And to be fair, with that on again, off again relationship, we had some really, really good times, but the bad times were really rough. Mm-hmm. Like, but then again, we kept going back because we had the good times.
1: Mm-hmm. And it won't be as rough in the future for you. In a few months, you'd be like,
0: That's what I say to him a lot.
2: I'll be comatose on some sort of medication, and I don't feel anything.
0: You know what? Sometimes that's what it takes. Just for a little bit.
2: I'm currently raw dogging life right now.
0: Oh, well.
2: Because the anxiety medicine I got on it, I felt like I was more anxious.
0: I think you need to just find the one that works for you.
1: Is it because the side effects, or is it because...
2: No, I just felt like it wasn't helping at all.
1: It takes several weeks to kick in.
2: I was on it for 6 or 7 weeks. I didn't feel any different. Mm-hmm. If anything, I felt more anxious. And I got off it, I felt less anxious.
1: Yeah.
2: I don't think it's a good mix for me. Yeah, yeah.
0: But there could be one out there that is, you know? Yeah.
3: Mm-hmm.
2: Fentanyl? No.
0: I don't know.
3: Try it.
1: A lot of it.
3: Let's see how it goes.
0: On the air. See what happens.
2: Okay.
0: Propofol, I heard, is good.
2: Propofol, yes. Worked well for Michael Jackson.
0: Just kidding.
2: We're joking.
0: Just kidding.

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1: You ever get the feeling in your relationships that maybe people are saying all the right things, but deep down inside, they really are enjoying watching you struggle? Well, there's another sign that some people in your life are secretly enjoying watching you struggle. And I think we're all guilty. They tear down your confidence.
2: Oh,
1: I mean, that's
2: God.
1: What this whole program is. That's like the founding basis.
2: Yeah, our show's not fun if we don't do that.
1: But there are people in your life that, in order to feel good about themselves, they have to tear down other people and their confidence and what they have going on to make themselves feel better. It's like the same idea where people are like, oh, look at their life.
2: Right.
1: Like, to feel better about their own.
2: Right.
1: Do you know what I mean?
2: Oh, yeah.
1: Yes.
2: I get that a lot.
1: You do?
2: Well, I think some people, they're like, oh, at least mine, I'm not in Jared's situation.
3: Yeah, I don't know if that's necessarily confidence or tearing you down. It's just like, wow, when you look at from the outside, it looks like, holy crap, look what
2: I don't want to accuse you, Jason. I'm not. I'm going to ask you.
3: Mm. Yeah.
2: When me and Stephanie broke up, were you secretly happy about it?
3: Absolutely not. I was like, oh, crap, here we go again with a bunch of other relationship stuff. That's going to be crazy. And it was. It was another relationship. Of a former relationship that went back to that.
2: Yeah. No, that's true.
1: Mm-hmm.
3: Why would I be happy that you
2: broke? I don't know. Because you couldn't believe that we were together. Because you kept saying it. So I thought you might have been like, oh, good, he's not with her anymore.
3: Well, I think that probably, do you think, were you happy or upset that me and Carol got back together?
2: No. And everyone keeps saying that. Like, I was the one saying, okay, there's a point when there's things that, when it was bad, you were telling me certain things. So, well, if that's the case, then maybe y'all shouldn't be together. But then when you got back together, but also we say, if you can make it work, make it work. I've said that consistently. And then somehow people are saying I was unhappy about it. I'm not. You're keeping your family together. I think it's great. I really do.
3: My wife and I, yesterday, we were watching Summer House for the 85th episode.
1: Don't act like you don't like it.
3: I love
1: it. Clearly you like it. Clearly you like it. It is right up your alley. All the things they do. They're half naked all the time. They're always drunk. They're always doing the most ridiculous things that you can get away with on camera. It's addictive.
3: I do relate.
1: Yeah.
3: I do relate to one guy especially. But I will tell you this. It's just like the confidence boost. It's like this boyfriend like walked out because the something that his girlfriend did. And then the girl went to another girl, a friend, and was like, is this me? Is this me? Is this me? And it's, I think that when that girl who's single was like, I really don't feel like he's your type. It wasn't because she really was like, oh, I feel bad for you. It was like almost the fact that jealous that she had a boyfriend and she can't get any boyfriends. And so if you have a relationship where you're struggling, it's almost like you want to tear down the confidence of the relationship of your friend or somebody you know because you feel jealous.
1: Well, yeah, there's definitely some of that. I would need names to know if you're on the money with that one or not when it comes to Summer House. However,
3: well, I don't know any of the names because my face is more.
1: He's like, you know, the one in the bikini. I'm like, well, that could be it.
2: Everybody.
1: But I do think that there, what else is real is like, for example, Jason's example, like if you're single and you're having a hard time dating, people, not that misery loves company, but like you want a wingman, you want a partner in crime.
2: Oh no,
1: you know what I mean?
2: For a minute there, it was going to be me and Jason hitting the single scene together,
1: right?
2: And then he, like an a-hole, kept his family together. Didn't think about me for one moment that we go and have fun.
1: You have no one to go out of town with, you know. And so that is very real.
2: Yeah.
1: That is a very real thing.
2: Do I have jealousy when I look at other people's relationships? Yes. You know, like I can go on a million dates, but as far as like finding somebody I like connect to and make it work recently, it's like it's been a freaking nightmare.
3: Mm-hmm. It's the same thing, and this has happened a couple times. It's the same thing as like, oh, that she's getting relationship after relationship, and here I am, the narcissist. Like I'm kind of happy for her, but then I'm kind of not. And I think that gives bad advice to friends, meaning that if you have a single friend and all of a sudden you're getting separated from your marriage. And your friend basically is giving you the wrong advice, like, yeah, you don't need him, blah, blah, blah.
2: Because
3: she wants somebody else to hang out with single, or she's a little jealous. And here's a big one. The people that have relationships that maybe aren't overall stable.
1: Sounds good.
3: Look at the other relationship and almost are like, oh, yeah, at least we're doing better than them, yet they can't hold it together. That's how they are. And it's almost like, oh, if they do hold it together, it's like, oh, we're on the same level playing field.
1: Mm-hmm.
2: It's hard.
1: It's very, it's like
2: it's tricky.
1: A mind F because
2: it is.
1: It's like to throw another situation in there. I think maybe, like, let's say, Jared, for you, right? Mm-hmm. I think a lot of people assume, if they don't know you or talk to you, they would think, oh, he's okay with divorce. He's okay, you know?
2: They do. And I've had people approach me like, hey, I'm almost giddy. Like, I know you've been through it. It's like, hey, my partner, male or female, I get it from both. Like, it's terrible. Like, what's the best way to do it? I'm like, the best thing is to try to make it work. They have no idea.
1: But do you know, when they're coming to you and they're looking for that affirmation, they don't really believe it maybe deep down inside, or they're looking for the validation.
2: Then what happens is
1: the person who's newly divorced or going through the divorce is also like, wants to prove, I'm doing the right thing for me.
3: Yeah.
2: Right.
1: And so it's like two people who are very insecure about their situation in life, who are hyping each other up,
2: right,
1: who don't really feel, who might not really feel that way. That will throw you for a loop.
2: It'll throw you for a loop.
1: You know, and then, it's like everybody's getting divorced. Everybody's miserable. Well,
3: In the last week, I agree with you.
1: Look at us agreeing on things.
2: Jason, the last 6 months.
1: Yes. This is more like it. But it's true.
2: And then it's been a mind F for people. No, of course. Like, and people go to people because why would they go to you about divorce?
1: Exactly.
2: Or Matt. You know, they might go to Jason maybe about being separate. I don't know. Yeah. Maybe. Or, you know, maybe. But they come to me and every time they're like, oh, I thought you were. I'm like, no.
1: Yeah.
2: I just had a bad luck.
1: They're looking for validation from you.
2: And then I don't get it. And they're like, crap.
1: But I think most people might in their relationship.
2: You don't need him, girl. Right. Or
1: we're
2: you don't
1: doing
2: need
1: fine. Us. Look at us. We're better.
2: No,
3: 100%.
2: No, you're not. And Carol, I mean, in some situations you are, but for most, no.
3: Carol disagreed with me. I'm like, yes, that's why you're getting bad advice from your friends.
1: And I don't necessarily think that there are people, not in your situation, but I don't think most people, let me say this. I don't think people are bad. I don't think that people go into their life, most people, being like, I want to ruin somebody else's life.
3: I think it's subconscious.
1: I don't think that they mean to give bad advice. I don't think that they mean to mislead you. I think it's like they're also trying to work through whatever it is they've got going on, and they're saying what they need to believe.
3: That is the second time in the last week that I agree with
1: you. I just don't think most people are bad. I don't.
2: Yeah, I think most, I agree, most aren't. There are some definitely bad, but I also think we forget too, when we go to these people initially when we're hurt, if we're talking about a breakup and or a marriage, a divorce, we're telling them all the bad things.
1: Yes, of course.
2: And so a good friend typically, I mean, I would say a good friend is there to listen and to kind of be like, oh, I'm sorry you're going through that.
1: Mm-hmm.
2: And so then it's a dangerous line where you're like, yeah, she's a POS. And they get back together. You're like, oh, I was just saying, because you were saying,
1: I was
2: trying to make you feel better about, you know, and like what you were telling me was not good.
1: Mm-hmm.
3: Well, Jared,
2: better about like their behavior. If that's happening, that behavior is not good.
1: That definitely has happened in here.
3: Definitely has happened in here.
1: And
2: I've
1: then
2: done
1: all of a sudden,
2: a thousand
1: you're like,
2: times.
3: Yes, exactly. Like,
2: and y'all give me great advice about.
3: Do you think, though, when you say the stuff that you say, let's just say it is one-sided, is it completely like that, or do you think, well, there's a point, there's two sides to every story?
2: Oh, no, usually they say, well,
1: three.
2: Your side, their side, and then the truth. Yeah. No, I think so, too. I mean, I ran into one of my exes recently, and it was not a good situation. Like, I was being nice, but she was with some girl that, like, came up and, like, confronted me. Like, don't you dare talk to her. I'm like, what? And then the stuff she was saying, I'm like, oh, she's feeding her all sorts of stuff. Didn't care about my side at all.
1: Mm-hmm.
2: And none of my friends would ever do that to her. But anyway, it was just like, bizarro land, but you know.
3: Yeah, if anything, your friends might hit on her.
2: Right. Oh, yeah. Oh, my friends definitely would.
0: Jared and Katie in the morning on 107.5 KZL.
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11: I would love that. I would love that.
2: Sure, anytime.
0: 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Jared and Katie in the morning on 107.5 KZL. I love

0: KZL.
1: Something shocking happened at Jason Goodman's neighborhood pool while he was there. And apparently a group of, as he calls, religious people. You have to say it like that. Religious people.
2: How dare they?
1: Bible study group or something was there. And it's the worst possible mix of apparently the people there and what happened. Is that right?
3: That is true. I was there with, you know, Carol and our neighborhood friends. Mm-hmm. We're sitting there. I always bring my little speaker. Not really little, good, exceptionally loud. And all of a sudden, these people start coming in, like a couple in the neighborhood. I don't really know who they are. And they come in and they just start setting up for a party. And I'm like, huh, that's interesting. Because our HOA says that we have to let them know if there's a party, because they don't want too many non-residents coming to the pool. And they announce it saying, hey, there's going to be a party at this time from 1 to 3 o'clock. And we just want to inform everybody, but everybody else can still go to the pool, which is fine. So they started up and I noticed they were taking 3 tables, which is a lot of people. Mm-hmm. And I didn't really have a problem with that. And I'm swimming and I turned to the guy, hey, it might rain. So are you going to have a party or something? He goes, yeah, we're having a party. Hopefully it'll pass by. I'm like, oh, okay. And then a little while later, I just trying to be nice, go, oh, so how old? Because usually it's a birthday party. Mm-hmm. Oh, no, this is a Bible study. My first thought is, who in the hell has a Bible study at the pool? Isn't a Bible study called, where you read the Bible?
1: Yeah, it's called Fun Christians.
2: Yeah. Yeah.
4: Like not a Bible, necessarily read it.
2: Yeah.
4: You discuss it.
2: Like a Bible study get together. Were they doing that in the pool? Were they discussing?
1: I've never heard of that before, but it's kind of cool.
3: He might have said, oh, the Bible study group is coming.
1: Oh, yeah, the group. Okay, yeah. That makes sense.
3: So he's setting up tents and everything else, and I start realizing that the people were coming, the religions, and
1: the religions are coming. What? Okay, go ahead.
2: Okay,
1: that makes sense.
3: So they start coming in, and he's like having some kind of hot dogs and food set up, and the next thing I know, he has a speaker.
2: Oh no!
1: Not the religions.
2: Oh no!
3: And he turns his speaker on, which was noticeably louder than my speaker, mm-hmm. and it's Christian music.
2: Which you don't mind.
3: Well, he wasn't really picking out the good ones.
2: Oh.
3: So
5: yeah, Jason likes it when he's working out.
1: Yeah.
2: He's
1: trying
2: to
1: break a sweat.
2: You're very specific about the kind of music that
3: exactly.
2: you like.
3: Yep. And it was a little bit louder. So I'm like, okay, well, number one, he's not playing the right Christian music. Mm-hmm. So I turned my...
4: Did you tell him that?
3: No, I didn't.
4: You're playing the wrong Christian music.
2: Yet.
3: And there's a lot of them, and they're all laughing and having a good time. I'm like, this is a little too happy to me. And
1: I don't like all this happiness.
2: From the religions.
1: The religions. Not the religious people. The religions.
4: We bring the religious down a notch, please. Yeah.
1: Let's get some frowns on those faces, people.
3: So, I mean, the pool was kind of empty except for them and our little group. And,
1: two different groups right there.
3: We feel a little intimidated because there were so many of them and so few of us. So just in case.
1: Like a forced baptism might occur.
2: It could.
1: They're going to start baptizing you guys.
2: Oh, gosh. At any moment.
4: Jason, yes. Quote, just in case.
2: Yep.
3: So I said, you know, what the hell with this? I'm going to show them. And I turn my religious playlist on and turn it up a couple volumes. So now we're about equal.
2: Yeah, I didn't know you had a religious playlist.
3: Well, it's like Christian rock. You know the songs that I say I like.
1: Oh, that you work out to.
2: Yeah. Okay.
3: Yes.
2: Yeah.
3: And then right. Never I said, Katie, please. Look. And you said, oh, I know the song when you went to the church Wapit Summit.
2: Yes.
3: And so first I was like, oh, what church? And he said, you know, some long name of a church. And immediately I was in the defensive, like, not better than mine. So
2: this dude does not know who he's up against.
1: No, he doesn't.
2: He doesn't have a clue.
1: Yeah.
3: Right.
2: No.
3: He doesn't.
2: No,
3: you're talking about me?
2: Yes.
3: He doesn't know what he's going to get.
1: No, he's heard of the devil. He didn't know he was going to meet him at the pool.
4: Probably going to swim with him.
1: Yeah. He thought like maybe it's some other iteration.
2: This poor guy is just being asked questions and he's just answering like a normal human being.
3: Right.
2: Little does he know he's in a competition he didn't enter.
1: Right.
2: Little did he know.
3: Well, he should have known Jesus worshiper to be more like Jesus and not turn your speaker on so loud.
1: Okay.
3: So,
4: We know the commandment, thou shalt not turn their volume past 11.
1: Yes, keep thy speaker downeth.
3: So they come in, and I'm like, I got to organize the right songs to play, not his, and I turn it up a little louder, right? And it's pretty loud, and I'm like, I go to the bathroom, and I notice, his is pretty loud, and they can't hear my speaker clearly on their side to show them that I can play the better music. So I come back to my speaker and I turn it up really loud. Mm-hmm. But I didn't want to be there, so they when they looked over, it didn't look like I was doing it. So, so as soon as I turned on my speaker and I put it really loud, I dart to the bathroom.
1: He's like, Carol, turn it down.
2: I know, I thought you were going to say you made Carol do it.
1: Turn it up. Right.
3: And everybody's sitting there. And I go to the bathroom and I hit the volume on my phone to make it even louder.
1: Oh, yeah, yeah, yeah.
3: And when I hit the volume, I must have changed playlist. WAP comes on.
0: No!
2: No!
4: The filthy version?
3: Yes, the filthy version.
2: Nice. Jason!
3: And from the bathroom.
2: Why do you even have that on your phone?
3: It's part of my party playlist.
1: That's the Saturday Night with Carol playlist. Yes,
3: it's the Saturday night when everybody's at the house drinking.
4: Yeah, and when the kids are home.
3: Yeah. So I'm in the bathroom, man. And I'm at the urinal. Mm-hmm. And I just start, and I hear WAP come on. And I'm like, uh-oh. I can't stop right now. I'm in the middle of peeing, and it's loud as hell. Extra. When I say loud, it's loud, and WAP is the dirtiest song possible.
1: On earth.
2: Uh-huh.
3: It's wet. Wet and A-P.
1: Yeah, this
3: that's,
1: is the edited
3: that's
1: way.
3: The song.
1: Yeah.
3: And it's so loud, it's and nasty. I think everybody at the pool was stunned. You got the most goody-two-shoes religions there, and it just blasts.
2: And your children.
3: Yes.
2: Yeah.
3: I panicked.
2: Wow.
3: So finally, I'm done with going to the bathroom, but I don't want to show my face out there while WAP is playing. So the problem was my Bluetooth was so far from my speaker, I could not.
1: It stuck.
2: Worst. Oh, no.
3: I can't change it very well.
1: He's like, trying to put an armored Christian soldier or something.
3: Like, and it's, it, I could tell it's like going in and out. It'd be like, yeah, and I, and it's like, P word.
4: It's a weird edit, but all right.
2: Comes to a screeching halt.
3: Because it's going in and out.
1: Everyone's
3: the Bluetooth
1: praying.
3: Is so far.
2: Yeah.
3: And I had to walk out of the bathroom, and I'm walking to the bathroom, but I didn't want them to know that I had anything to do with the song. And I notice my wife and the neighbors panicking. They're like scrounging for the, where is the speaker?
1: They're throwing the speaker into the pool.
3: We're about a minute in
1: to
3: that
1: gosh,
3: song. And that song is probably the most explicit song you could possibly
1: hear. It's the nastiest song I've heard in my life.
3: Yes, so I walk at my own pace over. This song was playing for a good 2 minutes. Mm. And finally, I turned it. And immediately, it went to Back That Ass Up by Juvenile. So I'm scrounging like, what the hell is wrong with my phone?
1: That is the fun playlist. Those playlists are too close
3: so
1: together.
3: At that point, I sucked it up and just turned, I just turned it off.
2: Mm-hmm.
3: So anyways, that's what happened.
1: That's amazing.
4: Yeah. Excellent.
2: You are probably going to hell.
3: Well, I didn't mean to do
4: Did
3: that.
4: Did you ask them about a baptism in the pool after
3: you're
4: that?
3: You're like, no, but I noticed that they, instead of laughing and smiling and all that, they were very quiet and stunned.
1: It's called PTSD.
2: Yes, it is.
1: So I guess I'm better. This is going to be better. Don't. Sorry, religions.
4: I'll change it.
1: Yeah. Is this something y'all do in your church, this song? No.
3: I actually came over to the table. I'm like, Carol, what are you playing?
2: Yeah, that's
3: what
2: she does.
3: Oh, that's the second song I played.
1: Yeah, yeah, that's what I'm saying. It's like
3: explicit version.
1: You're like, I got something better. They're like, no, well, a little bit better.
3: Mm-hmm.
1: Although you bring this song up, I don't care any religions that are there. They're going to dance.
3: They're
1: going to
3: dance except for the explicit version, which is 10 times worse. After they just heard WAP.
1: WAP is the worst.
2: Yeah.
1: WAP will make anybody. They can make the devil himself like cringe. Like, oh gosh.
3: And I wanted to specifically. I felt a little bad, so I was when other people were there. I was like. Wanted to make myself look better than I accidentally did. I'm like, hey, are you going to the summit tomorrow? I think I'm going to stop by there just to pray and stuff.
1: Yeah. Y'all like donating food and like tithing or whatever?
2: We like God.
1: Yeah.
2: We like God.
1: Like just randomly out of nowhere.
3: I'm saying this to my friends.
1: Moses, man. You know? Moses, right? Moses.
4: All this Hard rain, you guys see. Got that ark?
1: Yeah. Come on, Noah. You heard of Noah, right? They're like, what is he doing?
3: And my friends are like, no, it's a Monday. Why would we go into the summit?
1: Oh. They're not good at improv. Jason, you know this. Wednesday nights.
3: Yeah. That's what happened.
1: I love it.
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1: Jelly Roll says he absolutely cannot have a cheat meal. Not once, not ever. And he's been on a diet for a long time.
2: Ooh, miserable.
3: We had this show at this one spot that I love their catering. And they have a dairy-free skillet cookie. I'm like a drug addict. You can't eat that. Because if I eat one, I'll eat two. I eat four. Later that night, I'm at the taco truck getting a peanut butter fluff. Now I consume 2,000 extra calories that I didn't even see coming. Now I have to pay attention to it because it's like the taste of blood. Now it's going to take me a whole nother week.
4: Oh, I didn't even see coming.
1: I'm eating a peanut butter fluff. I didn't even see coming.
4: And anyone that struggles, so this everyone in the world except for Jason, struggles is like, I feel that.
1: I get it.
4: I didn't know the whole box of Fruity Pebbles. I didn't see it coming.
1: Well, because this is how it works. You think, well,
4: yeah,
1: I've already had it today, so
4: yeah,
1: I should just keep going.
4: I'll start over tomorrow.
1: Yeah.
4: Vicious.
3: Get that back completely out of my mouth. So those are the days you got to give yourself grace. The problem is it starts compounding in the days.
5: Yeah.
3: It's okay to have a bad meal. It's okay to have a bad day. It's not a good, you can't have two of them in a row.
5: Yeah.
3: Start making that rule.
4: Okay.
1: I mean, easier said than done. I know on like really strict diets in the past, it was like, get me to the cheat day.
4: Yeah.
1: Just get me.
4: Yeah.
1: I'll do whatever it takes to just get to the cheat day. But it was a cheat day.
4: Then you get a taste.
1: Mm-hmm.
4: You get a taste of the.
2: Well,
4: of the,
2: I will right? say it's even for myself. It's very difficult when somebody leaves something out. That's the whole problem. When it's there and it's out and I do have one, I'm like, oh, I don't care.
1: Mm-hmm.
2: And I start eating a lot more of it. So if it wasn't out in the first place, you wouldn't have. Isn't that the case? You eat one, it was so good.
4: Yes.
2: You keep eating more.
1: Yes.
4: You get that endorphin release and that dopamine hit and you're like, ooh.
1: And sometimes that's all, like you talk about food noise, that's all then I can think about is like if I've had, let's say there's a cake, right? One of my biggest weaknesses is a sheet cake. I love a white cake, white icing, sheet cake.
2: Get it.
1: I would if there was one right here right now.
2: Really?
1: Yes. Ooh. Oh my gosh.
4: Oh, it's delicious.
1: I love it. But if I just had a tiny little piece because I think, oh, that's my cheat, whatever. Then I know that there's more and that's all I can think about.
4: Yeah. Like, and you'll be in your room at night and you're like, it's calling. He's like, hey.
1: Yep.
2: It's almost like, I guess Jared said the endorphins go.
1: Mm-hmm.
2: It would, to me, it's almost like if you did one pump during sexy time. You can't just do one pump.
4: Yes, that's right.
1: I guess so.
4: Good analogy. I actually agree with you on that.
6: Yeah.
1: Yeah, you get started.
6: Finally, Jason gets it.
4: Yeah. It's like, that felt good.
1: You see?
4: I like to feel good more.
1: Like, who can stop now?
4: Right. Next thing you know, you have another baby. Why are we still talking about food? What are we talking about?
1: I can't remember. I don't think so.
4: Oh, but Jelly Roll, apparently, though. Oh, did you know?
1: No, go ahead.
4: But Jelly Roll was saying that, or he or somebody was saying he's been eating more recently. Mm-hmm. He's been, what do you call it? Stress eating.
1: Stress eating.
4: Because of the separation.
1: Yep. He has been eating a lot more. And the cheat meals have turned into cheat. Wait, the cheat meal, the one, has turned into a cheat day, which has turned into cheat weeks.
4: Yeah.
1: And that's all because of the stress.
2: Usually it's the opposite for me. If I'm going through mental anguish, I just can't eat.
1: I think it depends on who you are.
4: And I think it depends on the situation. There's definitely situations where, like when Kelly and I got separated, the eating was not good. I was just not eating like I normally. No, I was like not hungry.
1: Yeah.
2: Right.
1: Yeah.
4: There's been other times where I'm just stressed out with work, whatever. And I'm just like, give me that sugar.
1: Yeah.
4: Give me that hamburger. Yeah.
1: I find that when, and I think this is true for a lot of people, but especially in this job, that if most of the days I don't get a nap. And those days I'm awake from 3 when my alarm goes off until I go to bed at nighttime. And sometimes I eat an obscene amount of food.
4: I bet.
1: Throughout the day. Because it's like, well, might as well eat.
4: You're up.
2: Well, what does Bethany say about that when they find out?
1: Well, there are things that I do I drink tons of water.
4: Is there a bigger CB?
1: I know,
4: on Earth?
1: I don't know why he's trying to out me.
4: Yeah.
1: Yes, I know I eat a lot.
4: He brings up some of you endorse.
6: Nice EB.
2: Yeah. Well, I'm just saying.
1: Those are the tricks EB. That I have learned. I drink a ton of water.
4: Yeah.
1: And
4: they're also realistic. They know you're going to have bad days.
1: And you know what else? I will say, I do probably drink more Diet Coke than I should.
2: But there's no calories in that.
1: No, but
6: it's not about the calories.
1: It's not about the calories.
2: Diet Coke's not going to gain weight. It just makes you want sugar more.
6: It's going to do other things to your body.
1: Yep,
2: yeah.
1: The bloat.
6: That make you retain fluids. And
4: make the cravings go up too.
1: Yeah. Yeah. And that's a newer habit because.
4: But it's better than like a sugar drink. If you had if you're going to do diet. I know people say, oh no, diet. I'm saying as far as calorie intake.
1: Calorie intake for sure. I do the minis because I can't drink a whole one.
4: What's a wuss?
1: Well,
2: you should never buy those.
1: Well, whatever, Jason.
2: Because they're more expensive than the actual bigger
1: but
2: one.
6: This is the same principle
1: wasting.
6: As your cheat meal, too. It's like, well, they're mini, so I can have two.
2: Yeah, right.
1: I don't buy them because I'm like, oh, I'm only going to allow myself. I buy it because I can't finish it. And I do end up throwing away almost a half of a can of
4: my
1: soda.
4: Kids do that
1: and
4: all
1: it's
4: the
1: like,
4: waste.
1: But that's the waste. I might as well just pay a little bit extra when they're on sale, a little bit extra to be able to finish the can that I open.
4: And it's so funny that they are more.
1: Yes.
4: The half cans.
2: Yes. It's ridiculous.
1: They are.
4: Crazy.
2: I don't think they mass produce. I think it's the can that costs money because I think the liquid's nothing, but it costs more maybe because they're not making so many cans. But I rather waste. I don't feel right paying more for less.
1: I don't like throwing away half cans of soda.
2: I don't either.
1: I really don't.
2: But
1: my husband will say otherwise, but I do. I don't like it.
4: No, my son always like, Dad, get the Dr. Peppers, the half ones in cans. I'm like, if they're on sale,
1: I can do it.
4: Bro, like I'll come home with everything that they ask for from the grocery store, which most of they're probably not going to eat. Every little thing. And he's scrounging. I'm like, I know what he's about to do.
1: Yep.
4: And he's like, bro, and he blows the casket. No Dr. Peppers. Oh, I saw you got your Dr. Pepper Zeros. I said, if they're on sale. And I got you Dr. Peppers in a bottle that you don't waste because it was on sale. Oh, bro. We can't even afford. I'm like, here we go.
1: You want
4: me to pay for it?
1: Uh-huh.
2: I had to pay the attorney extra this month.
4: I know, seriously. Yes. I'm like,
1: I know. It is,
4: one
1: I understand
4: thing.
1: The fridge cig reference.
4: Yeah.
1: When I, if you know, if that in the afternoon, I look forward to cracking open a can, a little can.
4: Yeah.
1: Also, Jason, I'll have you know that I do try to make healthier choices because for me, it's the crunch.
4: Mm-hmm.
1: I want the crunch. Now I can cut up an apple.
4: Crunch or what?
1: And I can crunch away because I'm still crunching on something.
4: Oh. Okay.
1: And then other
2: we'll do
1: times,
2: apples
1: I'm
2: instead
1: like,
2: of a sheet cake.
1: I'll have French fries.
2: Oh, I love fries.
1: It's called moderation.
2: Can I just
1: bitch.
2: Tell you something though?
4: Boom.
2: Okay, Katie.
4: Can you make that a t-shirt?
2: If you want to be healthier, you can back this up. What I do is I make my own fries. I take a potato, cut it up, and put a little olive oil on it, put the air fryer. It tastes just as good.
1: I don't have the desire. Like, I'll make dinner for my children, and if that's part of it, and for us too, obviously.
4: Mm-hmm.
1: But if that's what we're having for dinner, I'll make it, but not just to satisfy a craving. I'm not going to cut up a potato make my own just to be healthier. I won't.
4: It seems arduous.
1: That's what drive-thrus are for.
2: Good.
4: Yeah, right.
1: You get the taste, you move on.
4: Exactly.
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2: You know, I told you that I believe it was Shiloh Jolie Pitt, who recently is the child, you know, obviously the child of Angelina Jolie and Brad Pitt, dropped the last name Pitt and is just going by Jolie now, Shiloh Jolie. Two other children of Brad Pitt and Angelina Jolie are also dropping the Pitt from their last name.
3: And it's not really like him.

0: No, I have nothing to do with him. Yeah. Apparently, he has nothing to do. I know it's a nasty, nasty, nasty divorce.
1: It first was Shiloh. Now it is 24-year-old Maddox and 21-year-old Zahara, who are Maddox and Zahara Jolie Pitt. They are removing Pitt from their last name. They're required under California law to do, I guess they're getting a petition, which they are required to do under California law.
2: Petition? A like petition. People have to sign it?
1: I don't actually know how that works, but it is a petition they're required to do.
2: How embarrassing. You got to go around to your neighbors. Hey, would you mind signing this? I'm trying to change my last name.
1: I'm not quite sure if it's like you're
0: petitioning the court.
1: Yes, I'm not quite sure that it's like getting signatures. Yeah.
0: Well, you said petition. That's the first thing I thought. Like, you're gonna have people get signatures? That's crazy.
2: Mm-hmm. Hey, Jared, when you hear the story that Katie's telling you about how they're dropping the last,
0: I'm doing great.
2: That's what I was saying. I do feel better about yourself because your kids aren't dropping.
0: By the way, I don't feel bad about myself all the time.
1: Jason just assumes that you do.
0: I don't.
2: Mm-hmm. No, I mean, I think you're going through, and I'm not harping on you. I think
0: no, you're fine.
2: You're
0: it's
2: going
0: fine to bring
2: through
0: up.
2: A tough time for the last 20 years.
0: Yeah.
1: Hey, it's been a rough go.
0: Half my life, no big deal. most of my adult life is fine. And I'll probably die very young. That's okay.
1: Stop.
0: No, I mean, just the stress.
1: Well,
2: Maybe you should go to a therapist for real.
0: I have been. I need to go again.
2: Once? Mm-hmm. Have
0: I've
2: you
0: been
2: ever
0: more
2: been?
0: Than once.
1: Look at us. We're doing great. We go to a therapist.
0: Yeah.
2: I know. Look at us. We're on all types of medication therapists, and you actually sometimes seem like you're doing better than us.
0: Yeah. I know. Depends. I'm all about it. I'm doing the TikTok therapy. It helps a little bit, but I do need the one-on-one. I do need it bad.
1: It's nice to connect with a human being.
0: But I'm shortchanging it now, and if Katie was a therapist, I'd owe her, I don't know, $10.4
1: million. Minimum.
0: At least.
1: Minimum.
0: And Jason some, my friend Sal. Mm-hmm.
2: I will say if you, I know you don't like this, Katie, but there's some stats that say that ChatGPT is pretty accurate with this stuff. If you can't go to a therapist or at least in between, you ask ChatGPT to become an expert in mental health, and it does give you some great advice of what to do. It actually helped me when I was feeling really upset, let's say, about the separation.
0: Yeah.
2: It would tell you how to cope with it. And when I felt like going over there and slashing the tires, it gave you some great reasons not to do that and how to control yourself and what to do. It's not terrible.
1: I don't dislike it at all. We just do it in different ways. Like, I know that you're how you feel about this, but I read a lot of self-help books.
2: No, it takes too long to do
1: I
2: that.
1: I do. You know, and it's just
2: you
1: a different way.
2: You can't ask it questions,
1: it's okay,
2: though.
1: But I'm reading it, and I'm trying to learn, and I'm trying to better myself along with other steps. So we just do it in different ways.
2: Mine's better, though.
1: Whatever. It's not a competition.
0: No, but there
1: I'm not in a competition with you.
0: Yeah. But there are a lot of resources. That's the thing that is cool. I do prefer one-on-one therapy in person. For sure.
2: Yeah, definitely.
0: Some of the TikTok, though, they are therapists, and you can put a very specific thing, and then your algo becomes all that, which is weird.
1: Oh, he just dropped the algo.
2: Algorithm.
1: He said algo.
3: What a youngin.
1: Wow.
0: You know, when you're young like me, and you're watching attachment style videos all day.
1: My algo.
0: Just super cool, you know? Looking at my algo, looking at weird, watching Weird Al on my algo. It's pretty cool.
2: I will say.
0: It's helpful, though. It is helpful.
1: It is, for
0: like,
1: sure.
0: Yeah.
2: It helped me get through. But I will tell you this. Carol and I are doing a lot better. I told you that she says it's the best our marriage has ever been.
1: That's good.
2: And we had a therapist appointment that we had to go to on Thursday, but all of a sudden something came up on that exact time that she had to get together with her work for some kind of meeting. Mm-hmm. It was like a kind of meet together and meet the different, this is at the preschool one, meet the different teachers and stuff. And it was too late to cancel. They charge you. So she's like, hey, do you want to just make this one for yourself? And then in a couple of weeks, we'll make one for us. I'm like, yeah, I'll do that. And most of the time when I go, it's talking about our relationship and Carol and certain things to overcome and stuff like that. But things are so much better. I literally just, after the first 5 minutes, was like, oh my gosh, we have 55 more minutes of talking about this. And there's not much to talk about.
1: You couldn't talk about yourself?
2: Well, I did at that point, but we couldn't talk. I was starting to panic. I'm like, oh my gosh, I have nothing to say. So then I went into the whole, I said, hey, I know we've been talking about relationship every single time and about my marriage. I don't really have a lot more, so I would like to go in a different direction. And we discussed for an hour about my fear of dying at any minute.
0: Oh, there you go.
3: That's helpful.
0: Did it help you?
1: She's like, we need at least 45 more sessions.
0: Right.
2: I mean, a little bit. It's just that because there's no explanation for it. It's like, yeah, it could possibly.
0: It could happen. That's the thing.
2: Yeah, and at any given time. And then I start thinking about me not being there for my kids not being there for me. It's a vicious cycle.
0: Yeah, that's a tough one. Well, you'll be a lifetime client then.
1: That's called anxiety.
0: Yeah.
1: Welcome to it.
2: It's a terrible. Yeah. It's like I'm OCDing on it too. And, you know, it's, I do think though, I really believe this. And I, you know, I mean, I used to think you're a loser if you go to therapy.
1: Oh, that has totally changed.
2: It has changed. Yeah, and now absolutely. It's like, oh my God, you don't? Oh my God, you're a psychopath.
1: Yes. Like you're not in therapy? Oh my God.
2: Yeah. So when we do go to couples counseling, you know, I think it's beneficial, although it's a lot lighter now. We're not trying to like make our points and I'm right and you're, and you know, with me, I'm very competitive.
1: We
2: so
1: do.
2: I'm going to win the therapy competition. Mm-hmm. But I think that we need to go forever. Mm-hmm. No. Maybe not as frequently, just to kind of make sure
1: check
2: you're aligned. You're not kind of swerving off the road.
0: Well, sometimes this is maybe self-serving a little bit. But sometimes with advertising, this is made the worst analogy ever.
1: All right,
0: you start advertising with us, or just in general, and your business starts booming. You're like, I'm good now, and you stop because you're good.
2: Yeah.
0: Then all of a sudden, it starts to dry up a little bit, and then you got to play catch up again when you can just maintain it.
1: Maintain.
0: Or a better analogy might be to going to the gym. But I'm just saying, but there's a lot of things that it's the maintenance part that. Is the key. It's not just the binging. I think I've binged therapy before. I'm like, oh, I did a month in a row and I feel better. I'm good. And it's like, no, just maintain.
1: Plus also having trust and the knowledge knowing that this is what our therapists do for a living.
0: Yeah.
1: And so we might feel like, oh God, I have nothing to talk about. I don't know what to say. They do.
0: Mm-hmm.
1: They have plenty of things, plenty of tools and questions to ask you and ways to guide you into a natural conversation. Well, so I try to remember that it's like not all on me.
2: Well, right. I'm glad I came up with the dying thing to talk about her with her because everything else I really don't need help with.
1: Oh, okay. Well,
0: boy,
1: I bet she didn't hear that.
3: That's the truth.
0: I don't. Yeah, you're fixed. First ever person ever fixed so
1: ever
0: quick
1: fixed.
0: In therapy.
1: Yeah. Wow.
0: I don't need any help with anything.
1: I bet she's going to win lots of awards for that.
2: She does say it's one of her biggest success stories.
1: Well, that's good.
2: Yeah. Because we came in there rough.
1: Yeah.
3: Oh, the marriage. I got it.
0: Yeah.
2: Rough. When I say rough, we came in there rough. And, you know, it's the odds are not in your favor of like reconciliation and all the stuff that you have to do. And even when you reconcile, there's still that. Animosity, or that's it's like that spitefulness almost, and it kind of cleared all that up. And she says it's one of the biggest, and she's doing it for decades, and it's one
0: that's
2: of the
0: good.
2: Biggest success stories she's seen.
0: Mm-hmm. I would continue the maintenance.
1: Jason and I go to the same therapist, the office, same office.
0: They gave me my money back, so I don't know what that was about. But
1: well, we can't it has fix been you. My biggest fear to walk in just random, because I don't announce when I go, you know, that I'm going to walk in and be like, sup. Nobody else I care about, just seeing Jason.
0: And one of my exes, she don't go there anymore, but at one point all three are going to the same place, and I signed up to go there, and I'm like, boy, if we were all there at the same time,
2: I think
0: the place would explode.
2: Mm-hmm. Carol one time was sitting there and your ex was in the office waiting.
1: Yeah,
0: you told me about it, and then I asked her about it. I said I didn't know what to say. I'm like,
2: oh, so you're really messed up too?
0: Yeah. But I know I've said this to Katie before, and I've done this before. When you do go to therapy sometimes, and you see other people there, you're like,
1: what's their problem?
0: Why are they crazy? Yeah. Am I the only one here that's not crazy?
2: I do feel like that way because
0: Why do I do that? That's not right.
2: I look at the people coming out of the door when you're like up next, and I always look at their facial expressions. I'm like, yeah, they're crazy.
0: Yeah. God. And they're thinking the same thing about us.
1: Yep.
0: That's how we do as people.

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1: So, Katie got the greatest unsolicited comment of her life, and apparently your husband, Ben, took the air out of it in about 2 seconds.
2: A compliment, Jared. A compliment is what I got.
1: What did I say?
2: Comment.
1: Oh, sorry. But compliment. Yes,
2: compliment.
1: Sorry.
2: Compliment. And truly unsolicited because I just... We were in Philadelphia for my cousin's wedding, and it was the day after the wedding, so I was really struggling. Like,
3: hungover.
2: Really, I was able to take a shower. I was able to get dressed. I did put on some makeup, and I like was wearing a skirt and just a t-shirt, but I was wearing tennis shoes because we had done Philadelphia, like old city Philadelphia the day before, and then it was great. And then after we had brunch, we were going to go to Villanova, which is where my pup went to school, and I have several cousins who went to Villanova, so we were going to go check out the campus and, you know, whatever. So that was the plan for the day. So I put on my tennis shoes and
1: gonna be walking,
2: get 10,000 steps in. And so we stop into this really cute little French restaurant that was called Matin's for some brunch, and we sit down, and immediately our server comes over and she said, "Can I get you started on something to drink?" And I look up at her, and before I even started to order whatever it was I was going to get, she said, "I'm so sorry. I just have to tell you, you are a baddie in formation."
3: What?
2: And I was like,
4: "Was she blind?"
2: I was like, "Come again?"
4: Wow.
2: I said, "What?"
4: Hang on, let me get my phone out. I need to record you saying this.
2: "You are a baddie in formation."
1: She didn't say bat-ish crazy.
2: No, okay. She did not say that. Believe me, I thought, what?
3: Do what?
2: Mm-hmm. And she goes, sorry, that's like... This is a little bit backhanded. She goes, "Yeah, I mean, sorry, that was like a real, real Gen Z way of saying that. Like, I think you are so pretty."
1: You're like, I got it.
2: I was I heard you.
1: Say all the generations.
2: Yeah, whatever you want to say.
3: Did Ben hear this at the table?
2: Oh, yeah, he was sitting right across from me. And then he proceeded to suck all of the air and the joy out of that one compliment in about 1.6 seconds. He turns to me as soon as she leaves and he goes, "So, your big head gonna fit through the door on the way out?" And I was just like, what?
1: Instead of being like, "Hey, that, you know, yeah, you're hot," or something like that.
3: Well, he's gotta put her in a place.
1: Yeah, apparently so.
2: Apparently so.
1: Been pimping. Yeah.
2: It's just like, what the hell? Like, in 1 second, he sucked any joy I could have had. I had it for just a fleeting second.
1: You're like, "What, are you on the coast on my morning show?
2: What?
1: Like, you can't get, be happy for a compliment?"
2: "I'm just kidding. I say it to you every day." I was like, "Too late. Shut up."
1: He don't call you a baddie in formation.
2: No,
1: I know he don't say that.
2: He doesn't call me a baddie in formation.
3: Can I ask you, what did the waitress or the server look like?
2: Her name was Layla. She was very pretty.
3: Really?
2: Yes, and like just out of nowhere.
1: That's
2: awesome. Like, "Can I order a tea and a water?"
1: You're like dying, right?
3: Do you think maybe you look hotter when you are hungover and struggling?
2: Maybe.
1: Yeah.
3: Do you think that
2: maybe she was hungover? I don't care. I'll take it.
3: I would too.
2: I would.
3: Do you think she was looking for a bigger tip? Like, to start off with a bigger tip.
1: If Ben didn't suck the joy out of this, Jason just
2: did. I'm totally prepared. I knew telling you this that there was going to be no joy left at all.
3: I'm just wondering if you thought that, or you think it was a genuine comment or compliment?
2: Until this moment, I thought it was genuine.
1: What Jason was just saying, talking about the Bunny XO.
2: Yeah.
1: We DM'd her on the show as like a joke, and Britney Spears and Jessica Simpson, and she responded, and Jason's like, Whose pass is worse, Bunny XO's or Jared?
2: Yeah, right.
1: I mean, she was a prostitute, but I mean, Jared.
3: I'm just wondering.
2: It's fine.
3: But
2: he keeps
4: you humble. Yeah, he does. He really keeps you down.
1: Yes, he does.
3: The servers are looking for tips. And I bet it's something that she might say to everyone.
1: I don't think so, because I think most people wouldn't even understand it.
2: Yeah, no. True. I mean, she...
1: If you said to your mom, you're a baddie in formation, she'd be like, what?
2: She took a risk on me.
1: Yeah,
2: but I think
1: risky.
2: That it was like clear that I knew. I'm down with the lingo.
1: Just two young girls hanging out.
2: Yeah, just like two young girls, just like,
1: two baddies in formation.
4: Yeah. If I said that to my mom, she would spank me for the first time in 25 years.
1: Get over my knee, boy. We don't say that here.
4: Yeah.
2: I thought it was the ultimate. And I was on cloud nine for the rest of the day. Ben tried. He did in the moment, sucked the air out of it. But then I was like, no, you know what?
1: No.
2: You're not going to ruin my day.
4: A true baddie wouldn't let that get her down.
2: No, she would not. What would a baddie do? Be proud.
1: Mm-hmm. Stay in formation.
2: Yep.
1: I don't even understand it. But is that a Beyonce thing?
2: Baddie in formation? I mean,
1: where's that come from?
2: I don't know.
4: Formation was a Beyonce
2: formation
4: song.
2: Beyonce,
1: I mean, I'm so like.
3: Do you think she had lesbian tendencies?
2: I don't care. Great. Sure.
3: No,
2: I don't mind
3: that either.
2: I'll take it from anyone who wants to give it to
1: me.
3: Can I tell you the reason why I say this?
2: Bye.
3: If you're saying she, you admittedly said she's beautiful.
2: Yes.
3: She's very pretty. sometimes in lesbian couples, there's one that's more like a boyish, and one that's more like
1: which
3: a
1: one is Katie?
3: Lipstick lesbian.
2: Right.
3: So I didn't know.
1: Which one's Katie? I don't get it.
2: I've been a boy basically my whole life. So right now, I'm like feeling like I'm coming into my womanhood.
1: We're like, and oh, so, she's the man for sure. Yeah, we call her Kyle behind her back.
2: I'm taking it.
1: Like when Jason, you know, gets complimented from gay men.
2: Hell yes.
1: The rare times I do, I'm like, hey,
2: a compliment is a compliment.
3: I would take it.
2: Mm-hmm.
3: Or she could have just thought you were, but hey, you see a couple guys are here. One of the guys is real hot.
2: Maybe.
3: I'm just kidding. Yeah.
2: I don't know. I'm
3: jealous
2: of your compliment. I was wearing a skirt.
3: Yeah, I'm jealous.
2: I also really kind of, well, I don't know. I felt I was just not feeling great.
1: You're hungover
2: bad.
1: Yes.
2: Mm-hmm.
3: In Katie's mind, she's thinking, if I'm at the end, if I'm this hot hungover, I'm going to come back here sober. And I'm going to dress in my leather pants like I did for the Christmas party.
2: I don't think that would do it. I think it had something to do with maybe the amount of alcohol that was coming off of my breath intoxicated her. I'm not sure.
1: Maybe so. In Philadelphia, you had fresh off of taking a dump at Noah Kahan's concert, so right. On the floor, that happened. That's a real thing.
2: It wasn't Katie,
1: but it was somebody else.
2: No, I would have gone to Noah Kahan if I had known that he was in Philadelphia.
1: Sure.
2: Yeah,
0: Jared and Katie in the morning on 107.5 KZL.
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1: Everybody's all excited about these self-driving cars. You think you get in, no responsibility, just tell it where you want to go. But what about if the car decides on its own that you are not acting properly, you're misbehaving, and that you should go to jail? It could just drive you there.
2: Yeah, I don't like that at all. And I keep saying the robots are taking over, and this is an explicit example.
1: This is an example. Now, you might feel a little bit differently because the two passengers we're talking about were 15 years old. 15.
3: Oh, okay.
1: Underage. They thought it was the best place in the back of the Waymo was the best place for them to drink alcohol.
2: It is.
1: And then fire toy guns out the window.
2: It is.
4: Toy guns.
1: What toy
2: guns. What damage is that? Somebody else is driving and the guns weren't real.
1: Yeah, I mean.
3: Were they Nerf?
5: It could be a distraction.
1: I don't know. I don't know if they were Nerf or not. But
4: I've taken a Nerf gun bullet to the eye. It hurt.
1: It hurts.
4: Yeah, that's a real deal.
1: But the Waymo cameras that they have on the cars captured all of their behavior. I mean, saw that they, I guess they have an ID. Somebody put them in that Waymo. They got it somehow, some way.
5: I mean, at order on the app, they could lie about their age.
1: They could.
5: But you would think they would have to have a credit card.
1: Credit
5: though.
1: Card, yeah, to
5: and
1: pay
5: their
1: for
5: parents.
1: It. Yeah.
5: I mean, yeah.
1: Well, the cameras caught all of the behavior, and the vehicle pulled into a shopping center and then notified the company's support team. This is all robots. All of this.
2: I don't like that.
1: And then soon after, police were called to the scene, and the officers surrounded the vehicle, and both of the teens were detained.
2: That's ridiculous. I don't like that at all. It's just going to get more and more and more. Soon we're going to be doing a robbery, and it's going to do the same thing.
1: Okay, but here's the thing. This is, because I'm going to just give you the alternate here. Let's say somehow, some way, you're having either a medical emergency or maybe you're in that car against your will. Something bad is happening. Who knows? Then it could save a life.
5: It could.
2: Yeah, but I don't like
5: it. Saving lives with less crashes and stuff like that. Now, I don't know. Waymo, in some areas, there's so many of them. Maybe they just got into one and you punch in information. Maybe you don't have to necessarily call it. I think it depends on some of the areas.
1: Yeah, that I don't know.
5: I'm not sure. Mm-hmm. I had a self-driving car before. It self-drove right into a deer.
1: And also all of those things that are in the traffic cones. And
5: I hit
1: big
5: construction barrels. That was user error on their part, not mine.
1: Yeah, right.
5: You're supposed to fly over those.
1: Mm-hmm. But when you were in your self-driving car, just solely based, Jared, on what the outside of that car looked like when you owned it.
5: Yeah.
1: Did you touch the wheel ever?
5: No.
1: Hmm.
5: I didn't.
1: Were you ever off your phone? Because
5: I
1: think you were texting a whole bunch.
5: It's a bad habit. But it's like my car's driving me. I mean, yeah.
1: That's the mentality right there.
5: Mm-hmm.
1: I don't have to pay attention.
5: The first thing when I have other friends have gotten a self-driving car, well, Tesla is really the only one that has full self. Mm-hmm. I mean, really. Where you can just put in the address and does all everything. They're like, oh, good. I can send emails on the way to work.
1: So
5: and
1: you
5: all
1: like,
5: stuff.
1: Seriously, were not, you were just looking
5: I
1: at mean, your
5: I
1: phone?
5: I was paying attention because, you know, things can happen, but the technology now is remarkable. I can't imagine.
2: Is it illegal to text on your phone if you have a Tesla and it's driving for you?
5: I think so.
1: It's got to be.
5: Yeah, because first of all, when we talked to our official attorney, Lisa Lanier, she says laws are always behind technology.
1: Mm-hmm.
5: But also, yeah, I mean, Tesla does make you check in. And because my car is a little bit older, the update, mine doesn't have the interior camera.
1: Yeah.
5: The interior camera, if you look at your phone, it'll turn off the self-driving.
1: Oh.
5: So if you're looking, or even if you're just looking down too much, they'll say, pay attention. They warn you twice, and if they don't, then it makes you take over the wheel.
4: I mean, even cars that aren't self-driving at this point, just newer ones. I was in a rental car about 6 months ago, and they had a camera on the dash. You didn't know where it was, but if you were driving, and if your hand placement was in front of that camera, it would beep at you to move your hand so that it could watch you to make sure you were still paying attention to the road if you allowed it to do like the lane assist thing.
1: My car does that. Yeah. Will tell me, like, keep your eyes on the road at very random times. I'm like, is it watching me?
4: No.
1: Does it know?
4: Right. Well, I think at one point it would basically kind of judge where you were in the lane. So if you were getting too close to one side or the other too often, it would be like, hey, maybe it's time to take a break, or if you'd been in it for a while. But this was specifically move your hand, it's in the way.
2: Yeah, the car that Carol drives is always like, are you drunk? And like, you almost busted out another rear tire on the right hand side for the eighth time. I'm sick of getting tires busted out.
5: Right.
4: The car said that.
1: I'm
4: sick of this.
1: The car did.
5: It hurts. It hurts.
4: Ow. Ow. Ow.
5: Yeah. The one I have now is a electric Ford, but sometimes it's not cameras, but it'll suggest like drivers should take a rest. Like if you kind of swerve
1: really?
5: Over a little bit. Yeah.
1: Oh.
5: And I just click, nope.
1: See, the way I picture you driving, Jared, whether you have a self-driving car or not, just the way that I picture, because I have ridden with you so many times.
5: Right.
1: The way that I picture it is the equivalent of me drunk on a night out when I call an Uber. I get in the back of an Uber and someone else is literally in charge. I'm in the back scrolling on my phone.
5: Right.
1: That's how I picture you driving.
5: Yeah, it's like I gotta see Instagram. What if I miss a cool Instagram story?
1: See?
5: No, don't do that. But I'm saying I'll be honest. I mean, I did make it where you're not. I mean, the car's driving for you, and you're on the highway. You're like, da, da, da, da.
2: Yeah, but your car will say, because it's you, like, you hit a deer. You hit the...
5: Well, a deer, like, slammed to the side of me. There's nothing you can do about that. Like,
2: no, I get that, but even the cone thing. These cars, they don't do that. You don't... Nobody's driving them at all. You don't have to be looking whatsoever. Maybe they do something different where they really map out the pathways.
5: Yeah.
2: Or something like that.
5: Mm-hmm. No, it's going to be here, though, and it'll be second. No one's going to think twice about it.
1: Who's going to be the first one on the show to get arrested in the back of a Waymo?
5: Waymo?
1: Yeah, who's going to be the first one?
5: Jason.
1: You think?
5: Uh-huh.
2: Could Why?
5: Because you know how you get mad at inanimate objects?
1: Mm-hmm.
5: I think it'll start assaulting the car.
1: Or I think it's going to just be listening.
4: Yeah.
1: And then it's going to be like, this dude is danger. And then take you straight to jail.
4: I can see Jason yelling at the Waymo for taking the wrong route.
5: Oh, take a left there.
4: Why are you going this way? You should have gone this way, you moron, you stupid car.
5: And it's like, take him to jail.
4: Or, you know, Jason's trick that he plays on us, if we're backing up, he just bangs the snot out of the car and makes us think we've hit something. He'll do that to Waymo.
5: Absolutely.
4: Waymo will say, you're going to prison.
1: Mm-hmm.
5: And just real quick, this is Forsyth County, just real fast. The sheriff with the humanoid.
1: Oh, yeah, that's Forsyth County, yes.
5: It's made national news, but they have some sort of deal, and they have a humanoid, like, kind of quasi-police officer, and it's really small, but it's interesting.
0: We could send a humanoid into that same situation and accomplish the same things. Hostage negotiation, breach the door, go inside of the house, do all the talking and the recording. I can program it to do whatever I want to do, hit buttons. As you saw, it started fighting, it started dancing, it talks. Any motion that I wanted to do, I can program it to do.
2: Yeah, the problem with that is soon it's going to malfunction and we're going to get beat up by the robots and taken hostage by accident.
5: Yeah, I know. That's the. Well, it's funny because Kay showed me the video this morning and this sheriff,
1: from Forsyth County,
5: He was like pushing it in his chest like really hard and it would back up, didn't fall down, and it would keep coming towards you. I'm like,
2: oh boy.
5: Boy, that's scary.
1: It's intimidating in a very weird way, but then it also was like kind of jovial the next minute because then it's doing these dance moves and it's like way better dancer than I am.
5: Yeah, I know.
1: It's really weird.
2: And you know what is going to happen is soon they'll have guns on them like police.
5: Mm-hmm.
2: Soon they will, you can make them stronger than a human.
1: Mm-hmm.
2: They'll be able to bash down brick walls. You won't be able to hide anywhere. It's going to be faster and chase you. It's
5: well, like, scary. Like the sheriff said, I can program it to do whatever I want. So it all it takes is one bad apple to start programming these things to.
2: Yes.
5: I mean, there could be safety measures, but like there's smart people out there that can override that stuff.
1: Mm-hmm. There's always someone. I mean, there's whole movies made about it.
5: Yeah.
1: The bad guy who is the one who overrides the program.
5: Every single time. I think it's Incredibles 2. They did that.
1: I think so too.
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5: What do you call a fake noodle?
1: I don't know, Jared. 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
5: An impasta.
1: Oh my gosh. Okay, I just think those kinds of jokes should be outlawed.
5: That's why you need to come see the pros. Ashley Preston, Lisa Remmert, and Mandy McKelvey with Jared and Katie's Three Girls, One Mic Comedy Night. That's Friday, September 25th at the Carolina Theater in Greensboro. 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
1: And let the professionals do the funny.
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0: KZM. I very recently, because Jared made sure to bring it to my attention, thank you, Jared, so much, it got into my head.
1: I was just like, this dude is bold.
0: I didn't, what was I, what was it of? It was like, I had nothing to do with anything about me personally.
1: No, it was, I can't remember what the picture was.
0: I don't remember what it was. Nothing. It was just maybe one of our in-studio camera, like our, you know, podcast things. And somebody wrote, Katie has a very pretty fit. What was it?
1: She started with a compliment, and then it came out.
0: Oh, Katie has a very pretty face for a heavy set woman.
1: And I was like, emoji, like eyes.
0: Like, first of all, the fact that you liked it, I was like, you son of a bitch.
1: No, I think I did the wow thing. Wow. I'm like, ooh, okay, I wouldn't have said that.
0: I'm going to start commenting on all the things I see about you.
2: Oh, yeah. It was half a compliment. She likes your face.
0: No, but why do you, it had nothing to do with me.
1: Yeah.
0: Nothing. It was just like, let me just go ahead and put my opinion out there.
2: What if it was, oh, Katie's face and she's heavy set?
0: That happens too. That happens too.
2: Most people say how beautiful you are and all that.
0: Yeah, the fact that people feel the need to say it had, we were talking about something totally unrelated.
1: It had nothing to do with that.
0: And it was just like, let me just go ahead and put this out there.
1: Yeah, it's like, this is my comment.
0: What if I did that to him? What if I went on his page and I did that to one of his kids?
1: Yeah.
0: And I was like, oh, wow, your daughter's very pretty for a fatso.
1: Yeah.
0: Like, you would not appreciate that.
2: Set is a lot better than fatso.
0: It is. It means the exact same thing.
1: It'd be like if they said to you, like, Jason's whatever for a little person.
0: Uh-huh.
1: It's better than midget, but it's not great.
0: And it doesn't feel nice, does it?
2: I'll take that compliment because usually I don't get anything. Somebody will say, well, yeah, I can see he's not bad looking, but he's so short. That's what they say.
0: Mm-hmm.
2: And I'm like, I desensitize myself on being short that I'll take it.
0: No, it's just unpleasant all around.
1: Especially for women. For a guy, you know, double standard.
0: By the way, heavy set.
1: Talking about your weight is like a big no-go.
0: Yes. And I talk about Bethany all the time and how I've lost weight.
1: Right,
0: and yet
1: yeah.
0: You still
2: how
0: are.
2: How fat were you before? No,
0: I mean, kind of fat. I pretty fat.
2: I will say this. Whenever you guys post the photo of like Carol and I on social media, like that, especially the one from Vegas, when we went to Vegas and we took a photo in front of it, and we were kind of dressed up, I would say 30% of the comments that people had to put is, how did you get her? He's too ugly for her.
0: Uh-huh.
2: She's definitely up. You know, and it's just like, I have to like try to limit those comments that Carol sees because I don't want her to think how much better looking she is than me because then she has more power.
1: Yeah.
0: I guess.
1: Limit the leverage.
0: Yeah.
1: But it's so true. You get all these nice compliments and stuff and the one or two will ruin your day.
0: They will.
2: You know what really hurts bad is when they go, I don't understand what she sees in him. He's not good looking. And then it's like, and his personality's terrible. Then I'm like, I have nothing.
1: Yeah, yeah.
2: I have nothing but a beating heart.
0: barely.
1: Yeah. You know what's worse than that? Is when you have a friend and a coworker when you're actually dating somebody and they question that in front of other people. Like, why is she with you?
0: Why is she with you?
1: And I'm like, well, dang, Jason.
0: He's talking about you.
2: Oh, yeah.
1: Right. When I was with Stephanie. Why is she with you?
3: I did that?
1: What? Jason, why? He couldn't believe it.
0: He's over here nodding along with what you're saying. Like, yeah, man.
1: Yeah, that would hurt.
0: Man, that's hurtful.
1: That would suck.
0: And then I'm like, who's talking about you? He's like, yeah.
3: Wait, me?
0: You.
1: To be fair. Like, you know me. Like, you know I have some good qualities.
2: To be fair, Jared, it's not just with Stephanie. It's many others.
1: Yeah,
0: he knows.
1: I think it's a compliment, but
3: he
1: gets
3: it.
1: You can't think of. I get it for the most part. You can't think of one thing.
0: Yeah,
1: I can think of at least one thing for each of you why somebody would be with you.
0: We could think of at least one.
1: Yeah.
2: What is it
1: for you? Money.
2: Okay,
3: that's a good one though.
1: That would actually, if you were single, I would highlight that big time.
3: Yeah,
1: no, you're funny.
3: Post a pay stub if you're single.
0: Girl, he can pay your bills.
1: Yeah, your pro state profile will be your pay stub profile. Then the extra picture should be your house and
0: keep
1: car.
3: Just in front of your car.
1: your imported lumber for your deck.
3: Yeah.
1: You can have a lot of. And don't even post a picture of yourself.
0: You asked for this. You asked.
3: Yeah,
0: for
3: don't
0: this.
3: Focus on your face in the photo. Focus on the logo of the car.
1: Yeah.
3: The emblem.
1: No, put the logo over your face.
3: Yeah.
1: Like an emoji. No,
2: I didn't ask for it, Katie. I asked the one thing that Jared said.
1: The thing I would actually say is that I think Jason's funny.
0: Oh.
2: Okay, I'll take it.
1: If you're talking about if he was single, that's what I think that. Or I have said this to other people. I said he looks good for his age. I mean, he looks young for his age.
2: Fine. What about Katie?
0: For me, for you?
2: No.
1: Oh, for Katie?
0: No.
1: Yeah, I think.
2: I don't need any more of that.
1: I would say not to like be easy on this, but Katie's funny, and I think Katie is pretty. I think Katie's prettier than when I first met her. She was horrible.
2: And you like her legs a lot, don't you?
1: I do like her legs.
0: Thank you. They're not as toned as they used to be, but.
1: Matt is a nice person.
0: Yes.
1: Like, he's a good, dependable human being. Like, if you want a good guy,
0: mm-hmm.
1: there you go.
3: I like it. Thank you.
0: I'll give you one. I would say you are very funny.
1: Oh, well, thank you.
0: Mm-hmm.
3: Yeah, oh, you're an awesome dad.
2: I would thank say you have luscious right. lips.
1: Oh, okay.
3: Yeah, you
0: all right. Can we move on? I feel weird.
1: Hold on.
3: Matt. Constantly goes back to the lips.
1: Matt, I might have this for future recordings for court, although it went well for me last time. Can you say yours again with nobody talking over it?
3: Real quick. Jared, you're an awesome father.
1: Thank you so much.
3: You're welcome.
1: Now, mark that, send it to me. I'll send it to my attorney. Thank you.
3: 7:39 a.m.
1: If I need it. Last time, it went really well for me last time, but you never know.
0: Right. Let's go ahead and watermark it if we can, somehow, some way.
1: All right, Jason, let's do this real quick. What about for Katie?
2: For Katie, I would say Katie really appreciates the finer things. That's why she's attracted.
0: That is not a quality.
1: A dude here is expensive.
0: That's not a quality that makes someone
2: All right,
0: want
2: maybe
0: to
2: I'm not
0: date.
2: Wording it right.
1: Okay.
2: Like, I like her deep appreciation for things like wine, and she really gets into it and can describe it, and maybe knives and pans and things like that. Like, or if you go on a trip, she really says, like, this restaurant's good. It's like she really appreciates life. On those, on that level.
0: Okay. I will take that.
2: Okay.
0: That's Thank nice. You. Thank gosh. You.
1: What
0: that's
1: about
0: nice.
1: For Matt?
2: I think Matt is does a great job at being fake nice.
0: Jason?
2: What?
0: We're supposed to be real.
3: Thank you. I'm glad you're falling for it.
1: He's catching on.
2: Yeah.
1: Nothing?
0: Nothing?
1: If he was single, what would you say, like, a reason somebody should date him?
2: I think he's probably dependable, and you can lean on him. Mainly because he's also big, but lean on him. No, like, he's a tall guy.
1: Yeah,
2: lean on him that things are somehow going to be okay.
1: Yeah.
0: Mm-hmm.
3: Okay. All right.
2: Like, if people can't really lean on me because I just go into panic mode and flip out and everything else.
1: Yeah.
2: Matt's the opposite.
0: Okay.
1: Oh yeah. Yeah. All right. Yeah. All right. Now Matt for everybody. Well, you said mine. I mean for Katie. I mean.
3: Yeah.
1: No. So what did I say? Everybody.
0: He doesn't have to repeat yours.
1: Yeah. You did it twice.
0: Yeah.
3: Yeah. Yeah. I've made it crystal clear for you. I do think Jason wants to be a provider.
0: Oh my God, that was mine.
3: Yeah,
0: oh,
3: I do okay, think yeah. Jason really wants to be a provider for somebody, and I think that's very attractive for some people.
1: Oh, that's mm-hmm. huge.
2: Again, yeah. That's money.
1: That's no. big time attractive
0: it's
1: for
0: not,
1: a lot of
0: though.
1: Women.
0: It's not, though. Can I
3: no,
0: just
3: no, no.
0: piggyback
3: not necessarily.
0: On it?
3: Yeah. Yeah, go ahead.
0: I piggyback on it in the sense of caring for someone. Mm. It's not... just money, but it is like if there's something somebody has an issue or has maybe not necessarily it's not a dig, but like the emotional part. But if you can fix it,
1: if you
0: can fix it, you're going to do everything you can to fix it.
2: I would say I try to do that.
0: Yeah, or like if somebody has a need, you're going to figure out a way to provide for that.
1: And I already gave you yours, but like I think women too would like be like, oh, he likes to cook.
0: Yeah,
1: he likes to, he's
2: okay.
1: Yeah. He mm-hmm. keeps the house clean. I mean, these are things that are like, they're extra benefits mm-hmm. to, you know, be with somebody for those reasons, but it'd be like, that's nice.
0: Yeah.
3: Yeah, you want to host things. If somebody, if there was somebody who had an issue around the house, you would want to go above and beyond to fix that for that person.
2: Okay, well, yeah. I'll take that. That makes me feel better about myself.
3: So it doesn't
2: myself.
3: Necessarily have to cost money. I think you would do it.
2: Okay. Mm-hmm.
3: And then, Katie, I think the number one way to a man's heart is through his stomach, and I think you've got that down freaking pat.
1: Yeah.
0: I do try.
2: Well, yeah. I won the chili contest, but that's fine.
0: I won the meatballs.
1: We still need to have a tiebreaker.
0: Yep. Mm.
1: All right.
2: I won the steak contest by a lot.
0: I wasn't in that one.
3: All right, then my compliment for Jason is, Jason, the quickest way to a man's heart is through his stomach. you're nailing it.
1: You get any man you want. Did we cover everybody?
0: No, I didn't do Matt.
1: Oh, what for Matt?
0: Okay, Matt, my compliment for Matt is, wait, that's what...
1: Yeah, if he was single, you're quality, trying to tell people like...
0: I would say that you are the most down-to-earth, relatable, easygoing person.
3: All right.
0: Yeah.
3: I like it.
2: This is the first time in a while that I feel better about myself with you guys.
0: Yeah.
1: Yeah, me too.
2: I thought there was nothing.
1: No.
2: The way you guys typically talk, it's nothing.
1: Oh, no. Uh-huh. Yeah, I definitely leave here, you know, on the verge of a lot of things.
0: Please don't get it twisted. We will still leave here feeling that
1: yes.
0: way based on things that we have scheduled coming up.
1: We're not even done.
2: By the end of this show, you'll live here feeling like a piece of crap.
1: Yeah, by the end of this pop quiz, we're going to feel that way. All right,
0: probably,
1: real quick.
0: Yeah, the next segment, at least.
1: At least.
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1: Traveler's diarrhea could be coming to you. You don't even have to travel to get it.
2: That's convenient.
1: Yeah, isn't that great?
2: It's less expensive.
3: I've had it before.
1: It's the worst. Yeah.
3: I had E. coli.
2: Oh,
1: yeah.
2: Gosh.
1: Yeah.
3: When I went to Dominican Republic, I was very conscious of not drinking the water until you start drinking too many beers, and then you just forget.
1: Mm-hmm. Or you drink too much, and then you go back to a place where you're not supposed to be using the water, and you put your toothbrush underneath it, and you're Yeah, or you don't realize you've even done that, but looking back, you're like, oh, I use my toothbrush.
2: Yeah.
1: I mean, there's lots of ways to get it. Maybe you had a cup of ice and the ice was, mm-hmm. or your belly is just not used to wherever it is you are, and you can pick up some bacteria and your body doesn't necessarily know how to fight it.
2: Or you're like hooking up with some male prostitute and he's sweating on you and gets in your mouth. And you're like, he drinks the water. Yeah. I didn't even think about that.
1: That's not on here, but
2: it's not.
1: No.
2: I thought that'd be.
1: But I can write it in if you want.
2: Y'all can judge me if you want.
1: I can write it in.
2: It was hot. I mean, it was sweaty. I didn't know.
1: They say, as a matter of fact, that's not how it is. But hey,
2: sorry,
1: never
2: my brain
1: be too
2: is
1: safe.
2: Jacked.
1: Yeah. Here's the deal. There is an outbreak of explosive diarrhea. We played the warning so we can tell you because it is gross to talk about. Mm-hmm. But this is what's happening to people, and you need to know because it is spreading right now. In up to 28 different states, including, I think they believe there was a cluster in Ohio, but now spreading out to 28 different states. It's called cyclospora, and it spreads through water or food that's contaminated with feces. So we're seeing
2: A
1: lot with food that is being grown in the ground and then is watered with tainted irrigation water. So it's affecting things like bagged salad mixes.
2: I'm good on that.
1: Fresh basil.
2: Don't have to worry about that.
1: Cilantro.
2: Maybe that.
1: Raspberries, snow peas, scallions. They have not been able to pin it down to one exact thing, but there are a couple things you can do to make sure you don't get, this is how they're describing it, the watery explosive diarrhea.
2: That's the worst.
1: We've all been there. They're thinking that it's coming from tainted irrigation water, you can make sure you wash your produce. You should be doing that anyway, but really make sure that you wash your produce.
3: It's some kind of parasite.
1: Yeah.
3: That's gross to think about.
1: Some sort of cyclospora. Did you look it up?
3: I did. It's like a parasite, but you know, when you say wash your vegetables, the thing I have with it, you're not really scrubbing lettuce. You're basically just washing it with cold water. I mean, how much does that kill?
1: I think you could just, if you do it thoroughly, hopefully you're going to be washing some of that stuff off.
2: Right.
1: Also, they say, like, if you buy a head of lettuce, that you should peel off the first couple of layers.
3: Yeah.
1: But also still wash it. Like,
3: I just peel off the first layer or two because I think it's intact. You don't ever see dirty stuff on the inside.
1: Inside of romaine lettuce, I do. Like, I pull off, you know?
3: Oh,
1: and then when you cut it open, sometimes there's brown.
3: Oh yeah, romaine. I'm talking about a
1: head of lettuce. Yeah.
2: I don't know the last time I bought a head of lettuce.
1: Really?
2: Probably when I was married.
4: Wow.
2: I don't think as a single man, I have not bought a head of lettuce.
1: Well, that's a married person's food.
2: Now I buy bagged salads
1: but
2: though
1: that's
2: for
1: what
2: the kids.
1: Yeah. They say you're supposed to wash it still, even though it says triple washed on there.
3: Yeah.
1: Said wash it just to be sure.
2: We would drown it in ranch. No.
1: I don't think that's going to kill it.
2: I didn't know if it smothers it. No.
3: And then after a while, for instance, a bag of apples.
1: Yeah.
3: I typically wash an apple if I just get it. But after like 5 days of it, I'm like, is it really surviving anymore?
1: The bacteria?
3: Yeah.
1: I don't know.
2: I have no idea.
3: I would think it would die.
1: I don't know how long it lasts on there. I'm not sure.
3: A new bacteria would form.
1: I wash my apples before I eat them. But I don't, like, if I buy a bag of apples, which we do, and oranges and stuff, I put it into our fruit thing, you know, in the kitchen, and then that just sits there, and then they don't get washed until I eat it, so I go to eat it, right? So, I mean, then that area is probably full of bacteria, because I haven't washed it before I put it in there.
2: But when you get out of the thing, you don't rewash it?
1: If you
2: pick up an apple, do you go rinse it under the sink?
1: Then I rinse it.
2: Oh, okay, yeah.
1: Yeah. Then I rinse it. But I take the bag of apples fresh from the grocery store and just put it into.
2: Oh, I see. What you're saying.
3: Aren't the bag apples typically cleaner?
1: I
3: always think that the store apples, people are touching it with their hands.
1: Yeah. Mm-hmm.
3: Where the bag apples, you can't touch.
1: Well, somebody had to touch it to put it in there.
3: Yeah, but you would think that's a health department type.
2: Yeah, probably better off, maybe, but better than some dirty dude in where I live touching all the apples.
1: Yeah.
2: Like me.
1: Well, so I also, because, okay, this is a very long story, but basically my dad grew up in an area, it's called Brawley, California. It's in the Imperial Valley, and there's a lot of farmland in that area. And so when they were younger, they used to go out and they would be in the area where lots of picking were going on, whole groups of, you know, teams of workers were picking things. And sometimes the workers have to go to the bathroom and you're not able to like take five, you know, and so they'd be going to the bathroom in the area. And it's just like, so from a very young age, my dad has always instilled like, wash your stuff. It's just a way of life. Okay. Wash your things. He's seen it, you know, and that, like, it's understandable. You can't just, if you could take 5 minutes to go to the bathroom, everybody would be doing it.
2: Oh, yeah.
1: So
2: totally.
1: Sometimes you just do what you got to do in the fields and you move on. Well, then that's stuck they're stepping in it. And
3: the piece of romaine lettuce for toilet paper. It's disgusting.
1: I mean, I don't know.
2: And glue it back on.
1: I don't know all the particulars. But I wash my watermelons.
2: Okay.
1: Like the outside of it before I cut into it.
3: Cut into it. I never
1: and
3: do.
1: And the cantaloupe. I wash the outside of cantaloupe. And people make fun of me, but I don't care.
2: Yeah, I mean, you've had food poisoning the most. And, I would be real cautious.
1: Yeah. You'd think that I wouldn't be because I've had food poisoning that many times, but there's certain things I try to stop.
2: Yeah. Now, you eat old food, but other than that.
3: Right. Lettuce is the worst to wash, though, because when it comes in a bag, it's nice. Then you start washing it, it's all watery and everything else, and it mixes with, especially ranch or something. The water mixes with the ranch.
1: You don't have a salad spinner?
3: I do, but it's so many steps.
2: Salad spinner?
1: The salad spinner is the easy.
3: You spin it and it.
1: You don't know about the salad
2: spinner? No, I don't know.
4: I have a salad spinner.
1: It's a, Jared, you need a salad spinner.
2: Y'all should have saved this for the next segment. Our next segment is, what's the widest phrase of all time? you don't have a salad spinner?
1: Salad spinner?
2: No.
1: Yes.
2: Never heard of it.
1: It's great. Okay, so it's basically, think of a bowl, okay? And then inside the bowl, you're putting a colander.
2: Yeah.
1: And then you put the lid on top, and then it has this pump at the top, or sometimes it's a spinny thing, but basically it's moving the colander around really fast.
2: Okay.
1: And then the bowl on the outside catches all the water, but it gets all the water off of whatever you've put in the colander. Yeah.
2: Fascinating.
1: Salad spinner.
3: Do you wash your mushrooms too?
1: I take a wet paper towel and wash the top.
3: So you're just smearing all the poop around
1: it. Probably. My mom put mushrooms underneath the sink one time. And I thought, it's just a giant sponge.
2: Yeah.
3: The sink.
1: Yeah, she'll pour water on top of it. She was like, yes, they're
3: under
1: disgusting.
3: The sink, yeah.
1: Mm-hmm.
3: Yeah.
2: Oh, I thought it's like she puts it under the sink. Like
1: under the Drano faucet, sorry.
3: That's what you're supposed to do, technically.
1: I didn't think you're supposed to submerge them in
3: water.
1: Oh,
3: yeah, you're supposed to.
1: You are?
3: If you buy whole mushrooms, look at the outside. There's little pieces of dirt.
1: There's lots of dirt on there.
3: But they have the ones that now, the cut-up ones that seem like they're very clean. It says it's washed.
2: All right, so traveler's diarrhea, just be wary. Wash all your stuff.
1: Yes, wash all your hands. Wash your hands. Wash all your food if you can. And, yeah, I mean, if you get it, you get it. Oh, doctors say, if the diarrhea continues on for several days, you should probably go see a doctor.
3: Yeah, because you got to get an antibiotic. When I had E. coli, basically, you just keep going and going. And I get home and it's been a week, it won't stop because you got to kill it.
2: Mm.
3: So that's disgusting.
2: Oh, yeah.

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1: You know, Katie, I know you're big on therapy. We've all on the show. Matt, you've been to therapy?
2: Been to therapy.
1: Everyone's been to therapy, right? But big proponent of therapy for years and years and years. And we never hear anything about your husband, Ben, going to therapy, but...
2: My husband?
1: Yeah.
2: Huh.
1: He don't go with you.
2: No, we did premarital counseling.
1: A little bit different, where they're like, hey, this is what Catholics do type of thing.
2: Kind of. They were like, do you have any issues? And I was like, oh, tons.
1: I've got issues with him.
2: Right. And I was like, oh, me personally? Oh, that's not for this? Got
1: yeah,
2: it.
1: Yeah.
3: You need to come
2: got
3: separately.
1: Ben puts his list away. He's like, oh, well, I thought we were sharing what I had issues about her.
2: Yeah.
1: Okay.
2: And I've been in therapy ever since. It's been great.
1: Yeah. So I think Matt will agree, and many people listening will agree, that your husband, I think, has secretly been in therapy for a long time.
2: Really?
1: Yeah, because this apparently is now considered therapy.
2: Oh.
1: What this one guy's doing.
4: I'd had enough of guys canceling their first therapy appointment without even showing up. I'm a licensed associate mental health counselor, and here's what I figured out. It's not that men don't want help. It's that the second they picture themselves sitting in a stale office across from a stranger being asked about their feelings, something in them just shuts down. So I removed the couch. I work with men now in a golf simulator. Same licensed counseling, just a completely different environment.
1: Yeah.
4: When a man is focused on his swing, his guard comes down. The conversation happens naturally. He doesn't feel like a patient. He feels like himself.
1: So I think Ben's been in deep therapy for long periods of time.
2: Yes,
3: this
2: I agree.
3: Is genius.
2: It is genius.
3: This is genius.
2: Mm-hmm.
3: You're distracting me. And so now I'm going to open up and share things I probably wouldn't have shared before.
2: Guess what? A lot of women who golf with their husbands already know this. And then that, when they are getting ready to take their swing, is when you ask for certain things that you want. And you're like, I'm going to get it every time because there he is, open and willing. And, you know, it's great.
1: Yeah. Or you can just do it during sexy time.
5: Oh, well, that's the worst.
1: Be a lot more effective.
2: But see, this is like thinking outside the box.
1: Yes.
2: You know?
1: Not thinking while inside the box. What'd you say?
2: I didn't quite hear what you said.
1: I would say yes to anything.
2: Yep.
5: Right before, during, yes to anything.
1: But right after, you're like, no.
5: Yeah.
1: Don't talk to me. Get away from me. Yeah. So a therapist, he put a golf simulator in his office.
2: I think it's smart.
1: And now guys are showing up more. They're not canceling. And he's seem to be getting more out of it.
2: Well, if you think about, for, you know, most of the therapy that I've had has always been in an office. Like, you go to a building, but the rooms are very cozy.
1: Yeah, sure.
2: There's
1: yeah.
2: candles, and I can have a cup of tea or coffee or whatever, and tissues for all the crying that I'm doing, which is fine.
1: The one
5: you
1: Jason
5: do a lot
1: goes,
5: of,
2: yeah.
5: Sorry, go ahead.
1: I was saying the one Jason goes to has a fluffer outside the door. That's
2: whatever
1: nice.
2: You
1: His is
2: need
1: different. His
2: to
1: is different.
2: Feel vulnerable.
3: Wherever you can let your guard down.
1: Yeah,
2: whatever he needs.
1: Less blood in the brain.
5: Do you
1: makes
5: cry a lot?
2: I cry in general. In therapy, it's so cathartic.
5: What are you crying
2: for me.
5: Over?
2: Lots of stuff.
5: What?
2: Frustration, anger, sadness, things I'm working through.
5: What are you working through?
2: Lots of stuff. Like, everyday stuff.
3: All right,
2: work mom guilt. All the things.
1: Yeah.
5: You have a lot of mom guilt?
2: Jason, crippling amounts of mom guilt.
5: What are you guilty about?
3: Do you listen to this show?
2: Yeah, do you? Are like, you know me at all?
1: Are you friends with Katie?
5: I mean, I know your mom guilt is like you yell at kids. Is that
2: No, mom. No, the mom guilt, that's just being kids. A mom.
5: No.
2: That's just being a parent.
3: That's dad guilt.
1: Yeah, that's everybody.
2: Yes, that's every parent.
3: Stop it.
2: No, the mom guilt of like I work full time and I'm missing a lot of things that are happening with my children. And I want to be in the school with them, but I work hours that doesn't allow me to be in school with them or to go to certain, like I've never been to a single one of their Christmas pageants ever. Not one.
5: You have to go to therapy for that?
2: I feel bad. It's not,
5: I go to therapy because I have to be there. Some of that stuff is like, it's like when the school calls and like, if you want to have lunch with your kids next week, you can do so. And if you don't, you're going to be the only parent that doesn't show up.
1: I know.
2: Sure,
5: then you show up. It's like the worst lunch possible. It didn't mean anything. It's like, I guess a little bit for Everly, but it's just like.
2: Yeah, we all have different issues and I'm not going to tear down yours just because
5: I
2: we don't
5: tear
2: feel
5: down
2: the
5: yours.
2: Same way. That's not why I go to therapy.
1: It's
2: one of the things. One
1: yeah, while
2: the
1: you're there, you're like, hey,
2: yes.
1: by the way.
2: It's what's not bothering me?
5: Go to therapy and feel guilty about the way you treat me? I'm
2: never.
5: There.
2: But I do talk a lot about this nonsense.
1: Yeah.
2: Mm-hmm, that
1: you,
2: I do every day.
1: You feel guilty about how you don't apologize to me very much.
2: I don't.
5: You have to go to therapy based on this show.
2: Again, do you work here?
5: Are you kidding me?
2: Have you worked here? Ever?
5: I don't have to go to therapy because of it.
2: Oh, I think a session or 700 would do you well.
5: Okay.
1: I don't think she means because of the show.
2: Not
1: just,
2: the show,
1: just in
2: general.
5: Well, yeah, I mean, we go typically for couples stuff.
2: Sure.
5: and actually been doing very, very well.
2: That's good.
5: She
1: don't jinx it.
5: The counselor is just like, you are one of my biggest success.
1: Oh my God, just jinxed it ever. So bad.
3: Oh God, yeah, they got a great tip after
1: you're
3: that.
1: You're definitely getting divorced.
3: They know who their client is.
1: They're definitely going to get divorced.
2: Say it.
1: I'm sorry.
3: No, the amount of business they're going to get from you now.
2: It's too superstitious for me.
3: Good move.
5: Yeah. Well, I mean, maybe, you know, she's, part of me thinks like.
1: Because y'all weren't together. I'm sure she's like, wow, this is a big turnaround.
2: Sure.
5: Huge turnaround. Huge. And then also, I think she's probably thinking to herself, ooh, I hope they don't get too good. This is why I think too good, because I'm going to lose some business if they're not here all the time.
2: I think that you can go to therapy for the rest of your life.
5: I think everybody.
2: Life throws all sorts of things at you that you're always working through.
5: I get that. I can, but we were going way more frequently when things were rough.
2: Yeah.
5: And now that it's not rough, we still go. And I'm all for going to make sure Carol knows what she's doing wrong. And,
2: see, that's why you like it.
5: No, but I'm just saying we still go because I know it's beneficial to the marriage. It's helped a lot, obviously. Yeah. And we don't have to go as frequent. And that's a loss of business for
1: you guys. Yeah, that's true. Do you guys ever go and, I think I know the answer to this, and lie to your therapist?
2: No.
5: Typically not.
1: Because what's the point?
5: Yeah.
1: No, I have somebody that.
2: No, I can't
1: in
2: do
1: my
2: it.
1: Life, or somebody that I know very well. And I was like, so what'd you talk about? And, you know, they're more private and they're like, well, this, I said, did you say you, they told me what they said. I said, did you say this part? And they're like, no, I don't want them to know that. I'm like, they can't help you.
2: Right.
1: You're lying to your therapist. So they're going to give you feedback based on an incomplete story. You're just give me your money. I'll throw it in the trash for you.
5: Based on what I've seen with you, Jared, do you go to the therapist?
1: Yeah, I go and they said, I'm their worst success story. Like, I'm their greatest failure.
2: They're like, do you have 5 hours today?
1: Like, when
2: just
1: you came
2: today?
1: Here, like, yep. 12 years ago, you were, you know.
5: But do you not go or do you actually go?
1: I've gone. I need to go more. Mm-hmm. But when I go, I'm very honest.
5: When's the last time?
1: I went earlier this year once.
5: Mm-hmm. Earlier this year once? That's not enough.
1: No, I know. Yeah, I know. Yeah. I was going to do the online thing because of my schedule.
5: Not as good.
1: I don't like it.
2: Yeah.
1: I don't like the online thing.
2: I think it works for some people, like as check-ins and stuff. But
1: I should probably still do that until I can get a schedule of getting in there because it's better than nothing. But I really prefer the
2: in-person.
1: I found the best therapist of all time for me.
2: Mm-hmm.
1: And then she switched practices, or she started her own, and our insurance doesn't take it. And I'm like,
2: that's hard.
1: And it's $600 a month. I'm like, right now, you know, now that I have all this childcare stuff with the
5: was the
1: change.
5: One that you went to the same place as I go to?
1: No, they said that they can't accept one more crazy person there.
2: Mm-hmm.
3: we've hit our
1: max out on crazy. Katie and Jason are here. I think one of my exes was going there.
5: Wait, we go to the same?
2: We go to the same, and I made damn sure that we were never seeing the same therapist. Although we go for different things, so Ben and I don't go together.
5: We go to the same. One day
2: we go to
5: could
2: the
5: be,
2: same place.
5: Yeah, but we could be waiting in the lobby together.
2: I scope the parking lot just to make sure. I know when to make my appointments too, so that I know you'll never be there.
5: You know, every once in a while that the therapist that we went to, she'll do after they're closed, 6 o'clock.
2: That's nice.
5: And she'll open the door, and I go back in there.
2: Yeah, that's a nice thing.
1: Yeah. Jared.

0: We did Jared and Katie's church swap over the last couple months, and the original one was at my church. That's where everyone on the show goes to each other's churches, and then, you know, the following Monday or Tuesday, we talked about, like, if it was my church, then Jason, Katie, and Matt would say what they thought about it. Mm-hmm. It was a great experience. We went to Katie's Catholic church, Jason's non-denominational, the Summit, and then Matt's more traditional non-denominational, what's the name of your church again, Matt?
1: Maple Grove.
0: Maple
1: Christian
0: Grove.
1: Church.
0: Great. I loved it.
2: Yes. I think the experience was so cool and so unique. It is not very often that you get four different religious points of view, you know?
0: Right.
2: And but it's all, I just felt like it was very eye-opening, and
0: yes,
2: it was a really cool way to get to see you guys in a different way.
0: Absolutely.
2: You know?
3: Yeah, the foundation's the same, right?
2: Yeah.
0: Yes. Yeah.
3: I mean, just radically different.
0: Yeah.
2: It truly was very different.
0: Very different. Very different ways things were, just the process as well. Matt was not able to make it to the original one, which is mine. And, you know, probably, you know, I was like, oh, well, you know, it went to everyone else's.
3: But we went to yours.
2: Yeah. I believe what Matt says is, you know how Jared does.
1: Yeah.
2: You know what I mean.
1: You
2: know,
1: you sell me a church
2: spot. I think that's true. Yeah.
0: Yes, you know, I mean, everyone else's church is fine, but not mine.
1: So then I threw out there, the next time you speak, thinking it could be years from now. Surely
2: years.
1: We both won't still be working here by the time you speak again.
2: Oh, well.
0: Yeah.
1: Joke's on me.
0: Yeah. Yeah. And he said that, and I even thought, I said, dude, you ain't got to do that. Like, it probably could be years, because you just never know, because no one in our church gets paid, so they asked everyone has a chance to speak.
3: Did Matt make you more nervous because he was there and watching you speak?
0: Maybe one percentage point.
3: That's it?
0: Yeah, it wasn't that much. Because, I don't know, we talked beforehand. I felt like I was ready for the talk.
3: Mine would, if I was speaking and Matt was at my church, I would be terrified, because the whole time I was staring at his face and looked like RBF, like it did a horrible job.
2: You talk every single day. I guess you're not looking at him.
0: It is different.
1: He doesn't look at me.
0: It is different.
3: I don't have to look at him. Yeah. Lately, he's been totally against me on everything.
2: Oh, my. Here it comes.
3: Matt's becoming the new Katie.
2: No.
3: A little bit.
2: We're just very honest and open about the way we feel about things, which are totally opposite from you.
1: Yeah. And you like honesty and openness.
2: Don't you?
3: But 99% of everything Matt says is against me.
0: I've noticed that, Jason. It's very unfair for you.
1: You did.
2: You're the victim.
1: Jared was
2: anyway,
1: a teammate.
0: Well, I was number one. We were the number one arch nemesis for a long time.
2: Yes.
0: So it's nice to see other people.
3: I'd rather go
0: people.
3: Back to that.
0: Yeah.
2: Somebody
0: over the weekend, not to go too far, if they're like, I really enjoyed that Katie is now his number one enemy.
3: I heard that too.
2: I didn't even do anything.
3: You don't realize how mean you're being. Anyways, back to
0: that. They said it was funny, though. They said it was entertaining the way y'all go back and forth. I was like, yeah. I said, it's
3: sometimes it's not entertaining. It's very hurtful.
0: I said, I like that I'm not involved in that. Yeah.
1: It's
0: like
1: entertaining
0: to watch
1: for the rest.
2: Yes.
0: So Matt said that, and I said, guess what? Monday, and this was, he said that like a month ago. I said, oh, probably years. And then, I was asked on Monday to speak, and he was like, I'll be. And even on Friday, I said, dude, you don't have to come.
2: Mm-hmm.
0: Like, you come if you want, but like, it's cool. Like, you're making that, you're willing to come, but you don't have to. He said, no, I'll be there. I said, okay. And so he showed up.
3: And for the record, it's the Church of Jesus Christ of Mormon.
0: Yeah, of Latter-day Saints. Yeah.
1: Mm-hmm. Yep.
0: And so Matt showed up. I think, other than the choir, our church, if you show up 5 minutes early, because there's so many families, they show up kind of late.
1: Yeah.
0: Like, we were like the only ones there at first.
2: Oh.
1: Yeah. Because I walked in, and Jared told me because he was speaking, he would be kind of up, I don't want to say on the stage.
0: We call it sitting on the stand.
1: Okay, so they were sitting on the stand. And so I was going to be sitting by myself. And I just said, well, just tell me where, because I know how my church is. There's certain families that sit in certain places. I said, just tell me like what's open. I don't want to sit in somebody's seat.
0: Which was thoughtful.
1: And so Jared and I kind of sat down and we were talking, and Jared's mom came up, and a lot of members were coming up, and Jared was introducing me. Very, very nice people.
2: Uh-huh. Mm-hmm.
1: And then I was noticing a lot of them were like, oh, we've still got plenty of time before church starts. Like, almost shocked that we were there already.
0: Yeah, I know. So, we were like 20 minutes early. It felt like we were there an hour early.
1: Yeah. Uh-huh.
3: Man, I didn't realize you had dedicated sitting at your church.
1: I mean, it's not dedicated. You can sit anywhere, but the same people tend to sit in the same seats.
2: Yeah, sure.
3: Is that true for your church?
0: Yeah. And Katie, same for you, right?
2: Yeah. Yes, we tend to go like within a pew or two. You tend to go to the same spots because it's just your routine. Yeah.
3: I like to see it all different angles.
2: But it's not like I could very easily go sit somewhere else.
0: Okay. Yeah,
2: it's,
0: sure.
2: But it's, you just kind of go where you go.
1: You all just kind of gravitate toward the same spot.
0: Same spot.
1: And so I know there's potential that there's people that this is their pew, they sit here all the time. Mm-hmm. I didn't want to be the person that just randomly sat there.
2: Yeah.
1: But I do think I must give off some kind of Jesus Christ of Latter-day Saint vibe.
2: Yeah.
1: Because after Jared walked up to sit on the stand, then what was it called, Jared?
2: On the stand.
0: Yeah.
1: A couple people, they walked in, a really nice family came and sat in front of me, and they were shaking my hand and everything, and they were like, so are you new to the ward?
2: Oh.
1: And I was like, oh, yep. No, I know the guy up there. I'm here for the speaker.
3: Yes. If he could move out of the way, I can't see.
0: Matt does give a Latter-day Saint vibe off.
1: Yeah, it was interesting. Yeah.
0: He's a nice guy.
1: Yeah. Mm-hmm. Yeah. But I thought I enjoyed it.
2: Can you tell?
0: From your perspective.
2: You
0: yeah.
2: ever, Jared, gave the topic. Because you were assigned one topic, and you said no.
3: It was originally divorce. That was a horrible
2: or
3: time.
2: Family, right? Oh,
0: if it was divorce, I would have done that.
2: Yeah,
0: one.
2: Yeah. It was like keeping your family
3: out of two divorces.
2: No,
0: yeah.
1: It was the importance of like family support.
0: It was,
1: and like
0: it was
1: having
0: all
1: a family
0: about
1: together.
0: Eternal marriage. And yeah. I'm like, hey, let's do somebody else.
1: Right.
0: The guy who assigned me didn't. He's new. He didn't know.
2: Yeah. And Jason, the reason you keep thinking that is because we basically broke down the reasons why Jared was like, I'm not going to give that talk.
0: Yeah.
2: He was like, the one topic.
0: Right.
2: Eternal marriage.
0: Yeah, I was like, which I agree with the topic and I agree with the premise of it, all of it, but I was like, I'm not the one to be speaking on it.
2: You didn't feel like you should be the deliverer.
1: No.
0: Yeah.
1: No.
0: So it was, he knows you by your name.
2: That's right.
0: That Jesus knows you by your name.
2: Sorry about that.
0: And he knows you personally. And
2: Yeah.
1: And so Jared was the first speaker. Also, I was kind of thrown off because, like, this was kind of news to Katie that Jason and I, our churches, we don't do communion every week.
2: Right. I did not know that.
1: Yeah.
2: Because we do as Catholics.
3: Do you do Zins every week?
2: And I'm pretty sure never.
1: I did know that at Catholic church, like, you don't necessarily partake. But then they started doing communion at Jared's church, and I'm back there by myself, and I'm like, I don't know if I'm supposed to do this or not.
2: Oh, you mean non-church?
1: Yeah. So
2: members.
1: I was like looking at Jared like, do I do it?
0: Yeah.
2: It's okay.
3: What's in the water?
2: What do I do?
1: So they handed it to me, and I'm like, well, I have a hard time saying no to food. For sure.
2: Especially the body of Christ.
1: Yeah. I will definitely do it.
3: And you know it's not going to be wine because they're original.
1: Well, and like at my church, when we do this, our communion is grape juice.
0: Yeah. Uh-huh.
1: Because we at least want it to be. And so at Jared's, it was water. And so I was kind of like, oh, interesting.
3: It was water?
0: Yeah.
1: Mm-hmm.
2: It symbolizes like your baptism, right?
0: No, it's still the blood of Christ. It's just,
2: it is.
0: Just the liquid.
1: If you're doing it every week, grape juice is going to get expensive.
2: That's true.
3: I think they just need to do a little wine. That's what the real thing is,
2: well,
3: right?
2: Well, Catholics do, yeah.
3: You do wine at your church?
2: We do not. There are some churches that don't, Catholic churches that don't offer the wine anymore because we believe that you can get the blood in the body in the blood in the host.
3: What's
2: but
3: the point?
2: There are some that still do who offer the wine.
0: Yeah.
2: It just depends on where you are.
1: Yeah.
3: No so, point, that's all. I don't get it.
2: Jason, okay.
3: Yeah, I usually take mine and throw it under my seat.
0: You throw it away?
1: Throw it away.
0: You symbolize the body of Christ.
1: Just don't take one.
3: I just don't want other people to see it and take it, and that's the time you do the zinc.
2: Why do you even take it off the tray,
1: then? Don't take it off the tray. Don't participate.
0: You don't have to take it.
3: No, I don't take it off the tray. They hand it at the door.
1: Oh.
3: Either I throw it away immediately or put it under the seat.
2: Why wouldn't you just say no thank you?
0: So wait, they're handing
3: because I'm agnostic, first of all, and it's that little other snack thing is not very.
0: Well,
3: good.
0: You're at the church four times a week, so they're probably confused.
2: It's true,
1: you're throwing them off,
2: and you wear a chain that has a cross on it. Sorry,
0: yeah, it's a little
3: confusing. I'm agnostic. When you keep saying that, you're making me look religious, and I'm agnostic.
0: No, I think your crucifix on your around your neck makes you look religious.
1: That's what does it.
2: You attending church four times a week makes you look religious.
3: Okay. It's not four times; sometimes it's two, but I'm not. I'm agnostic. Go ahead.
0: Okay.
1: Yeah.
2: I do not understand throwing it underneath the seat. Just say no thank you.
0: Yeah, just like the Dollywood book. Just do it in the trash.
1: You're not giving somebody a chore.
3: But the reason why I say no thank you is then they're going to look down on me, I feel.
2: They're not going to look down on you for throwing it underneath the thing
3: they don't
2: and
3: know.
2: It up later.
3: They don't know.
2: Now they do.
3: I didn't take one at Jared's either.
2: Okay.
0: That's fine. That's
2: okay.
0: Not you don't have
2: taking
0: to
2: it is different than throwing it on the ground.
3: I did it at Katie's either.
2: You're not supposed to if you're not Catholic.
3: How discriminatory.
2: It's not. You're not supposed to.
1: Yeah.
0: It's supposed to be for members, but if you do, it's not the end of the world.
1: And that's what I was trying to figure out. I was trying to read, but I'm like, I don't know who else is potentially a visitor or not.
2: Yeah,
1: and
2: sure.
1: I didn't want to necessarily ask the people around me. They already think I'm a Mormon because they asked me, what ward are you from? You visiting? Did you just move here?
0: You from the Summit ward?
2: I was like, in the church.
1: And then, of course, what made it worse was the row I was sitting on, I think was the very last row that anybody served. So I watched everyone else, and they're like, once they get to me, I'm like, all right.
2: Yeah.
1: Like
2: really
1: everyone's
2: stressed.
1: Like waiting for me, like, hurry up so we can get under the water.
0: Yeah.
1: And move it on.
0: We're thirsty.
1: Yeah.
0: Yeah.
2: All right. So now the scene has been set. We know that Jared is up on you, Jared, you call it the stand.
0: Yeah.
2: Right?
0: Sitting on the stand.
2: Sitting on the stand, and you are getting ready to give your talk. We're going to find out what you said and get Matt's thoughts on it. That's next.
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0: We had Jared and Katie's church swap where each member of the show went to everyone else's church at one point. Then we came back and we kind of reported on what we thought, what the experience was like, because my church was first, the Church of Jesus Christ of Latter-day Saints, and Katie's church, the Catholic church, was second, then Jason's non-denominational church, and then Matt's non-denominational, more conservative, traditional church. Well, Matt missed the original church swap at my church and said, I'll go with you if you ever give a talk or a speech in church. And then lo and behold, mm-hmm. I was asked to speak recently, and I said, all right, time to pay the piper. I actually didn't say that. I said, you can come if you want. And he did. And now, Matt, what did you actually think about my talk?
1: He went to speak, and he started off in a very Jared way with a joke.
2: Mm-hmm. Oh,
1: got to start with a joke. That's he says, I've already told people there won't be any commercial breaks during the speech. Yes. He also shouted me out for being there, so I gave him a thumbs up from the back row.
3: Yeah, did you really? What'd you say?
0: I said, I explained the whole, I said, we did church swap and blah, blah, blah. And he said just the same thing we said. And I said, and he's a man of his word. He's here right now. And he did the thing. And I said, like,
2: yeah, man.
3: You see him over there? He has resting bitch face. Yeah.
2: He's the one who looks that isn't.
0: Yeah, he's very happy. I know you can't tell at all, but he's very happy.
3: He's not against God. He's happy to be here.
0: Well, yeah. There's somebody in leadership that he gave some announcements. It's not in our ward typically. He's from the stake, which would be like a diocese for you, Katie.
2: Okay.
0: And he made an announcement. He said, the only reason I'm here today is because Jared's speaking. He was joking. And then when he sat down, he goes, are there going to be commercial breaks during your talk?
1: Yeah.
0: So I just repeated what he said.
3: Wow.
2: Yeah. Gotcha.
1: So it was funny. So
3: I did speak at his church, and I was kind of impressed.
1: I prayed.
0: You prayed.
1: Yeah.
3: I thought he said some words.
0: No.
2: Those are the praying words.
0: Yeah.
2: He said some prayer.
1: That's what prayer is.
0: It was a good prayer.
3: Uh-huh. Oh, my bad. Sometimes I don't know the difference.
0: It's okay.
2: It's okay.
1: Anyway, so for Jared's speech, he did some very Jared-esque things. One, very self-deprecating.
2: That's always a good thing.
0: Yeah.
1: Very self-deprecating. There was a moment where Jared, I think, even said, back in, I forget what year you mentioned, Jared said, my life was pretty much a mess.
0: Yeah, pretty much.
1: He brought up just how rough it was. He goes,
0: oh, 2022.
1: Yeah.
0: I went through a very difficult personal situation. And I talked about then finding out like 2 weeks later that my dad
1: was in the room, my dad
0: diagnosed with cancer. Yeah.
1: Because that was the thing. As soon as Jared said that, I was like, there's a long list of things that could have been wrong with Jared. So I'm interested to see where he takes this speech.
0: I was trying to pick out two traumatic things at once and not like...
3: Matt, did you feel he was trying to be humble? Because sometimes humble is an attraction.
1: Jason, I'm glad you wrote that down. I wrote humble on my list because he talked about how many big-time celebrities he's interviewed.
3: No way.
2: No,
1: and he name dropped certain celebrities and even said, quote, Dick Vitale knows my name.
3: Yeah. Are you kidding?
2: All right. We got something to work on.
0: There's the context is important. I was talking about, I said, think about, that's funny though, Matt. We just leave it at that. It's fine. I don't have to explain it. I was talking about how important names are and how much goes into branding of names and brand, like with brands and names.
2: Yeah.
0: And they want you to come across a certain way.
1: Yeah.
0: Certain brands, there's a narrative that they want you to follow, whether it's them or not.
2: Sure.
0: And I said, for example, I'm going to say some names and brands, and what do you think of?
1: Yeah.
0: And I said, first I said, I want you to think about your name and what your name means to you. And then I went into the importance of names. And I said, for example, I was like, Coke, Pepsi, Walmart, Disney. I went through like the biggest brands possible. I said, celebrities like Taylor Swift.
2: Uh-huh.
0: We all have associations with those names. And then I was talking about how important it is, like how good you feel when somebody knows your name.
2: Yeah.
0: And so like, I said, do we have celebrities on? I said, with our show, we talked to anyone from heads of states to like reality TV stars, everything in between. And then, you know, if they're really polished, they'll be like, good question, Jared. They don't know me, but even them just saying my name, it makes me feel important.
2: Sure. Yeah.
0: Then I tie that into how Jesus actually knows your name and actually cares about you.
2: Mm-hmm.
1: Yeah.
0: But, Dick Vitale knows my name.
1: Dick Vitale knows my name.
3: Were there any hot women in the Jersey Christ of Jesus?
0: No, they're all married.
1: They dress very conservatively, which I know, Jason, you would hate.
0: Well, he was there. He's been there.
2: I've seen it.
0: It's not a whole different.
3: I dressed in a suit both times on the other churches.
0: Yeah.
1: Yeah.
3: So I was dressed.
1: No, I'm talking about the women. But you were asking about the women.
0: Yeah.
1: So that's what I said.
3: Yeah, that's a downfall. Yeah,
2: it's not skin to win at any of our churches.
0: No.
2: Except for yours, maybe.
0: A little bit.
3: Well, Jason. I think it's just more relaxed.
0: I saw a lot of cleavage.
3: Well, that's the kind of church I like, then.
0: I think a couple of little camel toes for some ladies.
2: Actually, I don't know if I saw that. I just assume that it must be there. That's why Jason keeps going. Yeah. I didn't actually
1: What other reason could there be?
2: So I don't know why.
3: That's not right, but go ahead.
1: So of all the things that were very Jared about his speech, so we had the humility, we had the self-deprecation, the fact that he admitted his life was a mess, and the last thing, very Jared, He got emotional.
0: Oh, I did. I was very emotional.
1: He got very emotional multiple times.
3: Over what?
1: Part of it was talking about his dad. Okay. That made him emotional. And then he was talking about your name and what each person, even though you don't know what they're going through or the struggles they're going through, they're still there because there's a purpose for them. You know, their savior knows your name, and it's very important that you still honor that. You make those people proud. And Jared started going around and naming people in the church that have meant a lot to him and his family. And doing that was also making him emotional, which I think was a great touch because he's naming specific people in the audience.
0: Yeah, I was trying to tie in the name thing. Yeah, I was hoping to make everyone uncomfortable. And there's a lady that we've known forever and her husband, and she's a new widow.
2: Oh,
0: and she's youngish. Yeah. I mean, you know, she might be in her 50s, but like, I mean, it's pretty young to be a widow. And everyone loved her husband, and he recently passed away, and she's there every Sunday.
2: Mm-hmm.
0: You know, and so anyway.
2: And you have the liberty, right? Like during your talks that you, I mean, obviously you don't want to be up there for an hour or anything.
0: Yeah.
2: But you have the liberty to kind of go off.
0: Yeah.
2: You know, just it's like spur of the moment.
0: Yeah. Scripted. Yeah. They give you like they say, here's a talk to go by.
2: Yeah.
0: Like, and it was from one of our conferences. It said, but you can do, it's just the topic. You can do whatever you want with it.
2: Yeah. Which I think is really nice.
0: No,
2: You know, I think that's the part that a lot of people do love is hearing that sort of the sermon or the homily or whatever or the talk, whatever it is. I think that's the part where you really connect with people. Right.
1: The second speaker had the original topic that Jared was supposed to talk about, like eternal marriage and things. And while I was hearing it, I was like, that was a good call.
0: Yeah, I said, she got my talk. She got my talk.
1: I was like, yeah, this was a good pivot for you.
2: I thought they'd at least wait a couple weeks.
1: No. The next person talked about what Jared was supposed to talk about.
0: And so then I'm like, now everyone's looking at me.
1: Yeah.
0: No.
1: Because Jared's still up there.
0: I'm at the stand.
2: You're still sitting.
1: He's still on stand.
2: Yeah, she's talking about everyone.
1: I'm just like, looking right out over the audience.
2: Yeah.
1: Be and my view to Jared was like right over his ex-wife's head.
0: Yeah.
1: So that was like perfect time.
3: Wow. Right. She's there.
1: Yeah.
2: Wow.
1: Yeah.
0: Heather's there every Sunday.
1: But I will say I was very impressed with Jared. I think if we've seen him do any kind of public speaking, he's very good at it. And I'm shocked with how bad he is at this job. That he's that good at public speaking. It's incredible.
3: He is good. I've seen him public speak before. He is good.
2: It's not all off the cuff, though, in radio. Not all of it. Like, we're good at the talking, just like, whatever, ha-ha-ha conversation.
0: Yeah.
2: Right. It's when we have to read lines.
0: Yeah, that's hard.
2: Yes.
0: Yeah, it can be hard
2: to do. I feel restricted.
0: Yeah, I hate that, being restricted.
1: Yep.
0: Well, Matt, that's very nice. I do appreciate it.
1: I really enjoyed it.
0: But no, Matt was great. Everyone was very, they were like, this was a good sacrament meeting for your friend to be at. I'm like, oh, he has his own church. But they're like,
3: a sacrament meeting?
0: Sacrament. Yeah. That's because we partake of the sacrament, which is communion for other churches.
1: Okay. And then afterwards, everybody was going up and tell Jared how great of a job he did. And they were all coming up because at that point, Jared had said who I was. And so they were coming up thanking me for being there and all these things. And there was one member of your church.
0: Oh, yeah.
1: He came up and he said, hey, man, just want to let you know you're my favorite on the show.
0: Like right in front of me.
1: And I said, do me a favor and say that a little bit louder.
2: One more time.
0: So and then Matt was like, hey. And his name's Jonathan Lindsay. He's like, yeah, when Katie and Jason came to the church swap and Jared, and they recapped it, my kids were the ones that were making a big disruption and that Jared made fun of.
2: Oh, yeah.
0: I said, I can see why I fell down your list a little bit.
2: I can see that.
1: No wonder I passed Jared for one of the favorites. That tracks.
0: No. Yeah. So it was, I was very emotional during it. But
1: very.
0: But yeah, Matt.
1: But it was perfect.
0: You could see Matt there. And then we took a picture afterwards and I'm thinking, me and Matt have like morphed into looking very similar.
1: Mm-hmm. Yeah.
0: Like a short version of Matt.
2: It's been happening for a while.
3: How do you feel about
2: while.
3: That, Matt?
1: I mean, I get it.
2: Yeah.
1: Yeah. Am I thrilled about it? No. But it's where I'm at.
0: But look,
1: it's where Jared's at.
0: Look, you know, Jason's wife thinks he's hot. Maybe, you know, maybe I'll be on the list now. But
2: maybe.
0: She likes the tall part, I think.
2: Oh.
1: The tall does, yeah.
2: Which
1: yeah.
2: she doesn't have, like, already.
3: Yeah. Oh, I mean, no offense, but if Matt took his shirt off, maybe she would be disappointed.
1: Maybe.
2: Okay.
1: Maybe
2: that's
3: not. Something.
2: That's
1: maybe not.
2: That was uncalled for.
3: Why?
2: Because he didn't
3: y'all
2: say that to you.
3: Y'all making fun of my wife while I have sex with Matt.
0: We didn't say that.
2: No.
0: And first of all, your wife said it, but she never said sex.
3: She said he's decent.
0: Oh, did she?
3: I don't remember.
2: I think we remember it. I think she said
3: she's
2: maybe
3: just
2: she's
3: turned on by his beard.
2: Yeah, but then you have to go
0: tall.
2: Like below the belt and say take off or you took it. Yes, it is.
3: That's been coming
2: that's
3: at me the whole time.
2: No, that was different. That was
3: yes,
2: uncalled
3: you
2: for.
3: Have. Yeah. Not this segment, but for the last like month.
2: All right.
1: You're
2: see,
1: not
2: we're
1: salty.
2: Not in the moment.
0: Well, anyway, that concludes our church swap because Matt was the only missing piece. But I thought it was cool he came. I was like, dude, you don't have to.
2: And the best part is that he no longer owes you.
0: No.
2: And I think that that is a giant weight off his shoulders.
0: That's a good thing.
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0: Katie, I got a joke for you.
2: Oh, here we go.
0: Why don't skeletons fight each other?
2: I don't know, Jared. Why?
0: Because they don't have the guts.
2: Oh. Wow. That is so bad, it should come with some sort of warning label.
0: No, yeah, that was bad. 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
19: Wake up!
20: Yeah.
19: Jared.
0: I went to scout camp. I was like 12, and then I was there, and I was like, we're going to be doing this all week. It was
2: 1 week.
3: You left early?
0: And I was like,
2: 1 week.
0: Come pick me up. I don't want to.
2: Katie. Gotta go take a leak.
0: Yeah, she said that earlier. I'm like, what?
19: Jason Goodman.
3: It's like, sorry, I'm a degenerate gambler.
19: Jared and Katie in the morning on 107.5 KZL.

0: Do you feel like calling out of work because you just want a day off and you don't have a legit excuse? Who doesn't? We all feel that
1: way.
0: Yeah,
1: I mean, it happens. No.
0: Yeah,
1: you happens don't? From time to time.
2: Not usually. I start getting anxiety if I didn't. I've missed work one time over something.
0: You don't get an award for that, you know.
2: I know, but I just personally have anxiety.
0: Yeah, but when you come to work and you're sick and then you get everybody else sick, that makes everybody angry is what happens.
3: Jason doesn't feel that way because Jason's usually the reason we feel that way.
0: Yes, it's true. Yeah. That is.
1: Wow.
2: He doesn't effing stop.
1: Right into the bladder.
3: I really thought about should I or should I not?
0: No.
3: And I was like, no, I'm going to.
2: No, go ahead.
0: Think about it.
3: Yeah, I thought
2: say about how you feel. Obviously, you feel different than me about me in the last 30 days. You probably always have. Now it's just slashing out.
0: Yeah. I think it's just coming out.
3: I'm just being honest.
1: It's a kidney punch. Wow.
3: I'm just
1: bam,
3: being honest.
1: Bam.
0: You
3: it's
0: just
3: a compliment.
0: Be you. You be you. It's a compliment.
3: It's a compliment.
0: Well, if you want to have a day off of work and you don't have a legit excuse, you should just do like Gen Z is doing and say, hey, I'm not coming in today. Management is bad.
1: Come on. I can't even imagine even saying
2: fired?
1: That.
0: No, it's working. Do you want to know why? In a very weird, twisted way, this is why it works. Because when you call management and you say, I'm not coming in, and they'll say, why? You say management is bad. They're not going to tell everybody you said that.
1: Oh, yeah.
0: You think that you tell your manager you're doing a bad job, I can't handle it today. You think they're going to go run and tell everybody, well, they said I was doing a bad job, and that's why they're not here.
1: Interesting.
0: Hell no. But
2: then at that point, if I was your manager, I would suggest to get fired.
0: Yeah. I don't know. I mean, everybody's allowed to have a day off every once in a while.
1: Oh, yeah.
0: I guess technically it's your mental health day, but at least they get it out
2: take
0: there.
2: PTO.
0: You could.
1: Yeah.
0: But
3: well, they probably
0: Gen Z,
3: are.
0: Yeah, Gen Z's like, I'm going to tell you why.
1: It is definitely different when they're like, hey, they'll just straight say, I need a mental health.

0: health.
1: You know why? Because a lot of the way society is going now is that they want their little crying rooms.
2: Hey, guess what?
1: And they what?
2: I'm not on board with that at all. You
1: want
2: to know why?
1: You don't want crying rooms?
2: Because look at where we are right now. People are burnt out. They are angry. They hate their jobs. They're not doing what they're supposed to be doing because they are overworked and underpaid. And I'm telling you, that's why we need the mental
1: health
2: days.
1: First of all, you
2: can
1: take a mental health day.
2: No, but here's that. That was never a thing. It was like work, work, work, work. Say your mentality. It's your mentality of like, we need
1: that
2: to
1: is not true.
2: Grind every single day. And if I'm not there grinding, then I'm not doing what I'm supposed to be doing. And people get burned out. Now that we have mental health days, people are taking them. Mm-hmm. We've always been due
1: do
2: a mental health day.
1: Do we not have personal days?
2: We
1: sick
2: do, but
1: days,
2: that's like people,
1: vacation days.
0: But the stigma around taking it as a mental health day was
2: is exactly
0: negative.
2: What you just described. They went through crying rooms. They need their day off.
1: A crying
2: we
1: room is
2: it.
1: A little bit different at workplaces. They have crying rooms and like that stuff is different. Come on. You want a crying room?
2: I don't necessarily
1: just go
2: want
1: into the office and shut the door and
2: crying
1: cry.
2: Crying room. Believe me, I've done that a million times. I don't
3: need a special room for that.
2: Yeah. I don't cry on the air. I cry off the air, and I cry a lot.
0: It's called my office. It's called the bathroom. It's called the car.
2: My car. I go home and cry in bed.
3: Yeah, I think the crying room for a lot of women is the car.
2: Is the car.
3: And then me with a U-Haul truck once. But anyway.
2: Yeah, yours is specific. Yours is a U-Haul.
3: Mine's very
0: specifically in the back.
1: But you had a reason. You were going through a tremendous amount of
2: the women who cry also have a reason. You punch walls and you're like, I had a reason. Yeah. It's just as outlandish to you punching walls as it is, I suppose, for women crying.
3: I just can't imagine telling management, hey, I'm not going to do that because you guys are bad at your job. I'd be so terrified to say
2: me
3: that.
2: Me too, but the balls on Gen Z.
3: And they are more ballsy.
0: I think it's like catching entitled. Management off guard, maybe, and they're like, they don't know how to handle it.
3: Yeah. Wait, what? Did you really just say that?
2: Mm-hmm.
1: All right, okay. Why don't you try that today, Matt? You go upstairs to the big guy and you say,
2: why don't we call him right now and tell him?
1: No.
0: That he sucks?
2: Why not?
1: No, thank you.
2: Why?
1: Because that would be terrible.
2: You're suggesting he do it, and then you don't, you're like too chicken to be on the-
1: I want Matt to do it, not me.
2: Oh, we could just listen in.
0: I'll do it. I'll call my direct supervisor later this week and tell him I'm not coming in because you suck.
1: Okay, Matt. You know what? You can't stop yourself.
0: That's what you said. You just said that's what you want me to do. Is that not what you want me to do?
3: Do you
0: want to
3: call him now?
1: All right.
0: Go ahead.
2: Call him now.
3: All right, okay. Hold on.
0: See if his phone rings.
1: Okay. Stop.
0: Might be on silent.
2: Call him now.
3: I have like 3 phone numbers. Is that your phone, Jason?
2: What song is that, Dracula?
3: Why is your phone ringing?
2: That's weird.
4: Hello.
0: Hey, boss.
4: Uh-huh.
0: I'm going to call out later today because you suck.
4: Well, you know what, Matt? It's funny that you say that because you've been saying every single day for the last 30 days anyways on the air.
0: Yeah, but now I'm actually going to take the day.
4: Good.
0: It'll probably be better for both of us.
4: Yeah, it would be actually. Considering that I already had a few days off without you, but whatever.
0: Yeah.
4: I don't have to deal with your backhanded compliments or just straight up rudeness.
2: Oh my God, he's giving it back.
0: Yeah, I'm just being honest.
2: That's not fun.
0: It was a compliment.
2: Yeah.
4: Okay, bye.
0: I'll see you later this week.
3: That was odd.
0: I'll see you after my day.
2: Weird.

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1: You feel like calling out of work, but you don't have a legit excuse. I think we've all been there. Mm-hmm. Just like, what do I say? How do I get out? I don't want to go to work. Well, you can just do like Gen Z is doing, and you can just say, yeah, I don't want to fake it till I make it today.
2: Yeah, yeah.
1: You could just say that. Just say, I don't feel like faking it today at work.
2: Because Gen Z's too honest.
1: They are. I mean, a part of it is so refreshing.
2: I know.
1: But then a part of it is also like, I could never.
2: Yeah, are you crazy?
1: I could never. I don't know. I'm just not wired that way.
3: Oh, thank goodness.
1: I'm not wired that way to just call out because.
2: I feel guilty when I'm actually sick.
1: Yes.
2: I feel like, oh, man, especially our job's so public.
3: I do. If I'm really, truly sick, I'll call out.
1: Well, because I feel bad. I feel physically bad enough to know I'm not going to be there and I don't want to get anybody else sick, but I still feel the pressure of.
2: I feel guilty.
1: I missed a show or whatever. It feels.
3: There is one
1: off.
3: Time I literally was crawling on the ground to the kitchen to try to get something to drink. Yeah. Then I called out sick.
1: Yeah, okay. As you should.
3: Yeah.
1: As you should for sure. But Gen Z will just straight up say, I don't feel like going in and doing nothing because I think a lot of people can admit that there's downtime at work. There is downtime.
2: Absolutely.
1: And then everybody puts it on if your boss walks by or other coworkers walk by and you're like, I'm so busy.
2: Yeah. email.
1: Yeah, you're faking it. And Gen Z is like, nah.
3: Well, I don't think there's truly downtime in any job because there's always something you could be doing.
1: But the reality is downtime.
3: Let's say you're a convenience store worker and you're the second person stocking the shelves and you're done with. Then maybe you should wipe down the ceiling. I mean,
1: Jason,
3: there's always something.
1: I don't mean to call you out here, but you're being unrelatable right now.
2: Yeah.
1: The thing is, you were able to watch Step Brothers while you were here at work on the television. But you were. You know what I mean? And that's okay.
3: That was the only time in probably history I just stopped and watched something
1: but
3: on TV.
1: It happens.
3: Except
1: from
3: to
1: time
3: some breaking
1: to time.
3: Fox News story came up.
1: Of course. Mark it down. Yeah. He just
3: that
1: went political.
3: Yeah. Oh, I can't even announce the news. Fine. Some CNN story.
1: Mark it down. He's gone political. Oh, and angry about it. Yeah. God, you're so angry.
2: No, I mean, I think Office Space captured it the best when they had the consultants come in.
1: Yes.
2: If you've seen that movie, and they're like, what do you do around here? And he goes through his day. He said, yeah, on any given day, I do about 15 minutes of real work.
4: Real work.
1: And that is excessive. You know what I mean?
2: Even, you know, I have an ex that's a nurse anesthetist, and that's a very important job, and they got to be paying attention. But she would admit
1: there's downtime
2: when they're in surgery, in a normal, everyday, not high-risk surgery, there's 2-3 hours where you're just kind of there to make sure in case something happens.
3: Mm-hmm. Well, that's still working because their job is to case up the cat.
2: But they're really not doing anything but sitting there.
3: Well, yeah, but I will. Well, they could comfort the patient.
2: But I'm talking about they're under anesthesia having surgery.
1: Mm-hmm.
3: Okay, well, I will tell you this has caused a little problems at times in the past. It's getting a little bit better now, except for recently when I did the floor. When I came home from work, a lot of people like to, okay, we're going to relax for a second and sit on the couch.
1: Mm-hmm.
3: I feel sitting on the couch is wasting valuable time. So I like to do something, anything, like get something ready, water the plants, put this garbage, clean the floor. You know, I'm something. I just feel like wasting valuable time. Now I've made a commitment, kind of, to at least watch TV by 8 or 9 o'clock in our bedroom.
1: Because you're obsessed with Summer House.
3: That's basically the issue. I was like, if we don't start now,
2: I would have been watching. We can only get 5 episodes. We start at 8.
3: Yeah. Thanks, Katie.
1: You're welcome.
2: I would have been by 1. I need to start now.
3: I appreciate that you, but now it's like if I feel like after the 50th show, I can't stop because I already made it through 50.
1: You can't.
2: You're invested.
1: Like yes.
3: Climbing half a mountain and then turning around. I wouldn't feel good about myself. I got to get to the top.
1: I know. And then when you think about what we're complaining, we're like, God, I have to watch trash TV. Yeah. But it's important to have downtime. And nobody, even the president of the United States, like you, there is a moment, but I don't think.
2: Political.
1: No, I don't think even the president, I think they probably are on. Like, I don't even know how, if you're the president, how you sleep.
2: That's why they all,
1: except
2: his hair's gotten oranger, but everyone else's, they turn white in 2 seconds.
1: Immediately.
2: The stress
1: yes.
2: is insane.
1: Because like, I don't know how, because it's hard enough to turn it off when it's just our job. Imagine trying to go to sleep.
2: With anything in the world is happening, and they come to America first
1: yes.
2: for everything.
1: So maybe those are like a handful
2: exceptions
1: of jobs
2: to the
1: that
2: rule.
1: Don't have downtime, but most people at their job have some downtime.
2: Yeah.
1: And Gen Z will just say, I'm not really in the mood to fake that today.
3: Yeah.
1: So,
3: I mean, if you go on a golf, if you're playing golf on Saturday, is that considered downtime?
2: Yeah, well, I mean, you're doing a hobby.
1: Downtime from work, though, because you're off technically on a Saturday if you work a 9 to 5.
3: I see what you're saying.
1: Yeah.
2: Like at work, I mean, there could be, you know, yes, you could always, with anything, like at your house, you could always be doing something, mm-hmm. but there is some stuff like you get your main jobs done. Yeah, you can maybe make something up to do something, but yeah, there's always something.
5: That I mean, I'm seeing this now with my students. Like just in the last year, I've taught for a long time. I've never had students just tell me they just don't want to do an assignment.
1: Right.
5: Wow. And in the last 2 years, it's happened multiple times.
3: And what do you say?
5: I said, that's fine. It's not my choice. It's my, you know, you earn the grade you get. So okay, if you want the zero, that's fine.
3: And they're just like, that's fine. There's consequences.
5: Yeah, there's a consequence, but they're fine with it. They don't care.
1: This is how I know Matt is mature. This is how I know. Because immediately when you just said, they'll say to you, like, I don't want to do it, I fought back with them in my head.
2: Yeah, me too. I'm like, but what do you mean?
1: And Matt's just like, okay.
2: He said, all right, you get a zero.
5: Yeah, you don't want to do it. That's fine. You get the zero. You want the zero. That's cool.
1: I'm not even chill enough to just be like, okay, I don't care.
5: Yeah.
3: As a professor.
5: And I have zero sympathy for you now when we get to the last 2 or 3 days of class where you're concerned about your grade. I'm like,
3: As a professor at the university, do you give in when somebody's really saying they're sorry, they desperately need to make up a test or a paper?
5: If it's past the deadline, no.
3: There's Matt again.
1: Wow.
5: You have a deadline. Yeah. Like, that happens in the real world. I'm not going to let you get away with it in college if
1: That's
5: you
1: true.
5: Can't get away with it at your job.
2: Yeah, Matt's tough, dude.
5: Mm-hmm. Yeah.
2: He's nice, but he's
5: I'm
2: tough.
5: I'm very strict. Nice. My students, there's certain things, like, hopefully they enjoy having me as a teacher, but the two things I'm the most strict on are deadlines on assignments and attendance policy.
2: And you set that out at the
5: I tell everybody day one. I'm like, listen, it is if it's due at 3:30, at 3:31 it's late.
3: Mm-hmm. Oh
5: and
3: my
5: if
3: gosh!
5: If you turn it in at 3:31, you get a
2: deduction,
5: a one letter grade deduction, so 10%.
3: That is
5: ridiculous. You have 24 hours to turn it in.
3: Come on, people have things. I mean, it could be traffic. You're talking about
5: Jason,
3: 1 minute.
5: I give you the assignment weeks ahead of time.
3: Yeah. 1 minute though?
5: Yes, 1 minute. If it's 1 minute late, you get a point deduction. You have 24 hours to then submit it for that point deduction. If it's 24 hours and a minute, it's now two-letter grades.
2: I know, then it's
5: three. And after 72 hours, it's a zero, period. No conversation about it.
2: Wow.
1: Them's the rules.
2: He's a tough nut. Now, if I was...
3: And you get good reviews? That's weird. Yeah.
2: If I was a professor, if anyone came with any excuse, I'd be like, that's fine.
1: That's fine. Yeah. I get it.
2: Or I think, crying. I'm like, all right, you get an A. Go ahead.
5: I used to be more flexible when I first started teaching, but I've heard them all now.
1: Yes, that's true. Yeah. You know
5: it's like BSing. The reason it's not getting turned in time is because you waited until the last minute. You didn't care. You didn't make it a priority.
2: It's kind of like when a state trooper pulls you over and you're like, why are they being such a you know what to me? Because even if you're being honest, they've heard all that. They don't want to hear it.
5: Exactly.
2: License registration.
3: Well, sometimes you can get a warning.
5: Yeah.
2: Yeah, if you have boobs.
1: What? Sure.
2: I've never got. I've known so many women got out tickets.
3: That is
2: so
3: true.
2: Many women.
3: But were you rude when you got pulled over in the Tesla? At first, you were.
2: No. I was rude one time downtown.
1: Where you told him that you don't have better things to do.
2: I was like, with all the crime down here that I actually passed on the way here, I was going 35 and a 20. I'm
1: but you
2: sorry.
1: Still were breaking the law.
2: And I said, okay, whatever. And then somebody secretly deleted it from the file.
1: Oh.
2: I didn't ask them to do
3: anything.
2: It.
3: Anything. That's.
2: I don't know who it was. Yeah. They just.
3: But now they're going to do an internal.
2: No, it's just like 15
1: now you're
2: going to
1: owe back tickets or something.
2: But I pulled up a Tesla and I was like, you're right. I was going too fast. I just owned it right away. And they were like, oh, here's a warrant. No, here's a ticket anyway.
1: Yeah.
2: Yeah.
0: Jared and Katie in the morning on the number one hit music station, 107.5 KZL.
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Great news. It's Friday. Even better news. Let's share some good news for Friday. Leonardo DiCaprio and Jeff Bezos have just committed $200 million to save critically endangered species.

we still have many months until the next Super Bowl, we now know that it will be on ABC and ESPN, ESPN carrying the game for the first time, and commercial time is already sold out. $10 million for a 30-second spot. 107.5 KZL.

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Sunshine, 89 for the high. At night, down to about 70. Slight chance of thunderstorms in the afternoon and evenings. 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

Dunkin' announcing they are bringing back pumpkin spice about a week earlier than Starbucks. 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

Do you have your tickets yet for Jared and Katie's Three Girls, One Mic Comedy Night? 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

I'm pretty sure they were already married, but Zendaya, Tom Holland, hosted a private wedding celebration this week for friends and family in England. I mean, they didn't spend Taylor Swift money. 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
2: Matt!
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haven't had a Triple Crown winner horse in a while. A lot of the Kentucky Derby winners skip the Preakness because it's so close back-to-back within 2 weeks. They don't want them to get hurt. Well, the Preakness now being moved another week out to give those horses time to rest so they can compete.

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Breaking news. Actress Minnie Driver from Good Will Hunting and so many other amazing shows and movies. She said she was in a really bad car accident in France. She's recovering. She's been injured, but she's going to be okay, and she's grateful to be alive. 107.5 KZL.

A new study says homes are selling for less than their asking price in 38 of the 50 largest housing markets in the U.S. Looking at the list, the majority, Florida and Texas. You got Miami, West Palm Beach, Houston, Austin, Tampa, Dallas, and San Antonio. 107.5 KZL.

World. Singer Phoebe Bridgers' new album. A lot of fans thinking she's throwing some shade at her ex-boyfriend Paul Mescal and his new girlfriend Gracie Abrams with some of the lyrics. 107.5 KZL.

Y'all, this video, the road rage happening on I-85 near Alamance Church Road, recorded by a woman with her three-year-old in the back seat, it's gone viral. It's insane. The guy, telling her he could kill her, it's chill. 107.

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Him and Elmo. 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

0: 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New Jared and Katie backpacks in stock now while they last.
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3: Hey, it's Matt. 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No shots, no counting calories. You've heard me talk about it. 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

0: 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Text Matt to 55444. That's M-A-T-T to 55444.
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I can't wait. It looks so good. I'm talking about the new movie Primetime, starring Robert Pattinson, and he turns into Chris Hansen and does the How to Catch a Predator. Oh my gosh, the new trailer just dropped and it looks so great. It'll be in theaters September 25th, 107.5 KZL.

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hate to share bad news on a Friday, but if you need something to worry about, the U.S. is down to a 43-day emergency supply of crude oil. That's the lowest it's been in 45 years. 107.5 KZL.

Ariana Grande announcing she is stepping back from the public eye and she will not be part of American Horror Story's new season, Ryan Murphy says. He's got nothing but love and support for her. 107.5 PZL, here's Hate That I Made You Love Me.

0: 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New Jared and Katie backpacks in stock now while they last.
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I mean, this is not surprising. 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

Earlier this week, celebrity blogger Perez Hilton live streamed himself causing self-harm, and it was pretty awful. I forgot he's got kids ages like 9 to 13. They were in the home, so

Katie's Three Girls, One Mic Comedy Night coming to the Carolina Theater in Greensboro September 25th with three amazing female comedians and everyone from Jared and Katie in the Morning. 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

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We're the number one new music station, and Friday officially here. Let's celebrate. Let's go hang out at the Wyndham Golf Tournament this weekend to celebrate. Weather looking pretty good for the rest of the day's golf, so if you want to stop on by, maybe we'll see you out there with 107.5 KZL. Just when

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1: Katie, I got a joke for you.
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2: 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Why?
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2: 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Wow. 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
1: No, yeah, that was bad. That's why you need to come see the pros. Ashley Preston, Lisa Rimmert, and Mandy McKelvey. Three Girls, One Mic, Friday, September 25th at the Carolina Theater in Greensboro. A night of hilarious stand-up comedy.
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2: 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Why?
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2: Oh. Wow. 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
1: No, yeah, that was bad. That's why you need to come see the pros. Ashley Preston, Lisa Rimmert, and Mandy McKelvey. 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

107.5 KZL. I love seeing stories like this from celebrities. Zendaya and Tom Holland hosted a private wedding celebration at a private country estate. So nobody, like paparazzi, it wasn't a big spectacle. It's not like they had it at Madison Square Garden. I mean, who would do that anyway? It's 107.5 KZL. Bruno Mars.

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Comedy night with all female headlining comedians is coming to the Carolina Theater in downtown Greensboro. And Jared and Katie in the Morning will be hosting. We'd love for the entire team to see you at our VIP hangout before the show. 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

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But we got Dominic Fike playing right here with Baby Doll.

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Tough break for Neo. Looks like he's being sued because his dog allegedly attacked a package delivery woman. I'm sure Neo's home has Ring doorbells and things like that, so I'd be willing to bet that there's footage of alleged attack. It's KZL.

Three Girls, One Mic, the comedy night happening at the Carolina Theater in downtown Greensboro, is coming, powered by 107.5 KZL and hosted by Jared and Katie in the Morning. Three awesome headlining female comedians. We'd love for you to get tickets. 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

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Like Olivia Rodrigo. You want to see her in Charlotte? 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

That was Post Malone on 107.5 KZL. You know, he and Jelly Roll postponed their stadium tour. A lot of people thought it was for ticket sales. They were talking about it being because they were working on new music. But with the divorce from Jelly Roll, it might have been personal things that delayed that. It's KZL.

0: 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New Jared and Katie backpacks in stock now while they last.
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It's been a nice vacation for the folks at Jared and Katie in the Morning. I was on one for a week, and then Jason Goodman, Katie, and Jared spending some time away. A full recap of our time off coming up Monday morning starting at 6 a.m. We'll see you there bright and early on 107.5 KZL. Go ahead and get your coffee pot set and your timer going so you do not miss a moment of us on Monday on KZL.

Hit Music Station, and we are bringing Three Girls, One Mic, the comedy night of three female headlining comedians to the Carolina Theater in downtown Greensboro. It is going to be a great show. I've seen the highlights of these comedians, and they're hilarious. And it's happening for as little as $20 a ticket. What a good deal. 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

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I wouldn't expect somebody with such a country-sounding voice like Stella Lefty to sing about a place like Boston, but it just makes sense. 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

107.5 KZL and Tripper. It's a big Wyndham Championship weekend here in the Triad. If you're in town for that with friends, visiting, whatever, we are the number one hit music station, and we're going to have a great time tonight. It all starts with Ella Langley.

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